Music me everywhere. Grab your eyes, don't you stop playing. Get funky like a skunk. Do you hear what Brad is saying?

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1: 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Thank you and good evening.
2: Hello, this is Johnny.
3: Hey, I'm Johnny.
2: Johnny seems like your average college student.
3: Yeah, I get like B's and stuff.
2: Except for one thing. Johnny is sleep deprived. He has not slept in weeks, and now his academic career is at stake.
3: Stake sounds pretty good.
2: Not to mention, he's about to start hallucinating in 5, 5, 5, 4, 4, 4, 3, 3, 3, 3.

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2: Hey, this is Tim Nordwin from the band OK Go, and you're... Oh, shit, what are the numbers?
3: WHRW Binghamton.
2: WHRW, okay. Hey, this is Tim Nordwin from the band OK Go, and you're loving... Hey, this is Tim Nordwin from the band OK Go, and you're listening to WHRW... No!
3: WHRW Binghamton.
2: Hey, this is Tim Nordwin from the band OK Go, and you're listening to WHRW... Bimington.
3: Binghamton.
2: Binghamton. Oh my god, hold on, let me write this down.
3: Okay.
2: I can't do this right now. What is it?
3: WHRW.
2: What's the town?
3: Binghamton.
2: Binghamton.
3: Yeah, Binghamton.
2: Okay,
3: yeah.
2: Alright, ready?
3: Alright, okay.
2: All right, here we go. Hey, this is Tim Nordwin from the band OK Go, and you're listening to WHRW Bimington. Is that right?
3: Binghamton.
2: Bimington. How do you say it?
3: Binghamton.
2: Binghamton.
3: Yeah.
2: Oh, I spelled it wrong. How do you spell it?
3: B-I-N-G.
2: Oh.
3: H-A-M.
2: Oh. Why didn't you tell me?
3: Sorry, man.
2: Binghamton.
3: Yeah, Binghamton.
2: Okay.
3: Yeah.
2: Hi, this is Tim Norton from the band OK Go. You're listening to WHRW Binghamton.
3: Right on.
2: Sorry.
3: So, Tim, thanks, so man.
2: All right.
4: What is the reason for my show not being broadcast?
5: Well, let me look at this control panel here. Now I see what's wrong.
4: What is it?
5: Well, you see, Mr. Benny, when you talk into the microphone, it creates a series of electronic impulses which are converted to vibrating wavelengths at varying frequencies, which are instantaneously reconverted by a series of transistors. Then it comes through here to the master control panel, then they pass through the superheptadyne condenser, and the volume is then rheostatically controlled.
4: Oh, well, I still don't quite understand from your explanation why my program isn't coming out over the air.
5: It ain't plugged in.
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1: Telephone ring.
2: This
0: once again
2: is the Mad Trivia Party.
0: It sure is.
1: Try to forget.
0: Welcome, welcome, ladies and gentlemen, boys and girls, children of all ages, to this here Mad Trivia Party, where we get mad, we're gonna get mad, we have gotten mad, and we're gonna get trivia, have been gotten trivia, gonna get gotten trivia, as the music fades, ladies and gentlemen, and the show inevitably begins. Once again, this is the only trivia program on WHRW Binghamton right now. I am Doc Sonic, 43 minutes past the hour of 8 p.m., bringing you trivia on a Tuesday, which is what we do. Such as it is. Trivia.
3: Wee-hee!
0: Trivia. Yeah, trivia. That's right. Get excited about it. Because we got to do it. We got to get excited about it in order for it to get catch on,
3: yes,
0: or for other people to get excited about it.
3: Okay.
0: Yeah, I mean, that's how I'm feeling too, honestly. Yeah. Okay. Okay.
4: Wow.
0: So, yeah, welcome. Welcome to the Mad Trivia Party. Welcome you, person who is joining me here on the Mad Trivia Party, who should introduce yourself right about now.
4: Right about now, if you want to have a
0: premature,
4: good time.
0: Premature. Hold on.
4: Oh, sorry.
0: That's okay.
4: Don't call me premature.
0: No. All right. Sorry. It's.
4: I was joking. Hi.
0: We'll not do
4: Jackie.
0: That again.
4: Hello. Hi. How's it going?
0: I don't know. I'm a little grumpy. To be honest.
4: Oh, why is that?
0: I'm a little grumpy. I don't know.
4: Hi, a little grumpy.
0: I think it's just the burnout talking, but, you know.
4: Yeah, I think I kind of feel that, too.
0: Oh, darn. Well, we can't have both of us feeling that way. One of us has to swallow it and get on with this here program.
4: Doc, we are acting. We'll be okay. We'll be just okay.
0: That's right. Yeah. It's Emmy-winning performance here tonight. On the Mad Trivia Party. I'm pretending that I care. I love you all, and I love trivia.
4: Wow.
0: So there you go.
4: Do you not?
0: I do. I do. Did I not say that?
4: Okay.
0: I do? Yeah, I do.
4: Something like that. Yeah.
0: Anyway, we have lots of trivia questions that we're going to bring your way shortly. And, you know, you're going to try to answer them.
4: Uh-huh.
0: You can join us on Zoom. Did I mention that? You can join us at madtriviaparty.org, where we have a big old yellow Zoom button that you can click on and join us here online to answer some of those trivia questions, where also the questions will be posted shortly soon at madtriviaparty.org, our brand new website that you should check out right about now, because I got my questions up there.
4: Right about now.
0: Oh,
4: if
0: what?
4: You
0: see what?
4: Have a good time.
0: Wait. No. Not yet. When should we do that? When
4: is
0: should
4: that
0: we do
4: prompt?
0: That? Yeah, is that a prompt? That I don't know. It's a question.
4: Right about.
5: If you wanna have a good time, just give me a call.
2: At 777-2137, 72137 from campus, or 607-777-2137 from another area code. After you've heard us, the panel ask you a series of trivia questions to which you'll know at least zero answers. We'll put you on hold and then put you on the air. And once you're on the air, you get three guesses per question, three questions per call, and a point if you're a new caller, and
0: points mean
2: prizes. You get one for every question you get right, and if you get at least one right, you get to ask us up to three questions. If we get them right, and we only get infinite guesses,
0: we get a point.
2: If we don't get them right, you
0: get a point.
2: And the player with the most points at the end of the show
0: gets shanked.
2: Wins the game.
0: Yeah, because I'm grumpy, Siri. I'm grumpy.
3: Hey.
4: I don't want to be shanked.
0: No. We're gonna stop him right there.
4: I'm lying.
0: And there you go. Them's the rules, such as they are. So we're gonna present trivia questions and
4: all the girls got them. Dun dun dun
0: dun dun dun dun dun dun dun
4: dun dun dun dun dun dun. Dun, dun, dun, dun, dun.
0: Sounds like doo-wop to me. Yeah.
4: Doo-wop, ba-ba-da-bop. Doo-wop, ba-ba-da-bop. Doo-wop, doo-da-doo-doop.
0: Doo-be-doo-wop.
4: Something like that?
0: Yeah, like that.
4: Nice. Yeah. There you go.
0: So, anyway.
4: Anyway.
0: What else is going on? What's going on with you?
4: What else is going on?
0: What else is going on? Nothing else is going on.
4: It's so much going on.
0: It's so boring these days.
4: Is it?
0: Yeah, it's so boring. There's nothing going on.
4: At all?
0: Not very much, anyway.
4: Okay. So you say. What? I mean, have you watched anything recently?
0: Yeah, everything I've been watching, you know, this sort of ended. There's nothing else to watch now.
4: At all?
0: No, not really. There's some things. There are some
4: what
0: things.
4: What is it? Is Lanterns not on? Is this not true?
0: I guess it's still on. I watched it.
4: You're not a Lanterns fan?
0: It was really gory.
4: Is that the idea?
0: Yeah, I watched it. It was really gory, you know. It was good, I guess, you know.
4: Oh, I see.
0: Yeah.
4: Well, that's okay.
0: it's okay. It was good.
4: I mean, anything classic that you were watching?
0: Not really. I mean, I have a whole bunch of classic movies that I should be watching, but I don't. I don't have time. I never have time to watch a movie.
4: Well. That's fair.
0: Or like I fall asleep like 30 minutes in because I'm just, you know, from all the things.
4: I mean, sometimes, I mean, this is the thing, right? Like we can, personal opinion this week on Matchery Party, I think that personally I get the most out of a movie if I watch it full way through. However, I also cannot fault anyone for not, you know, breaking it up to watch it because sometimes adulting means finding ways to enjoy things, even if it's in small incremental chunks.
0: Well, sure. I mean, everybody, right. You'd be hard pressed to find somebody who doesn't do that, I think, these days. If you're watching a movie on your own time, you know, not out in public, I think you'd be hard pressed to find somebody who doesn't do it that way. Because that's how I did watch the new Supergirl movie.
4: Yes.
0: And I did watch that. It took me like 3 days to watch it. But
4: that's okay.
0: Yeah. It was good. It did not deserve to be dumped on or, you know, it didn't deserve to lose money.
4: I liked it more than Superman last year, which is...
0: Yeah.
4: I know it's a minority take, but...
0: Sure.
4: I liked that more than you.
0: It was a good superhero movie, yeah.
4: I thought so too, yeah.
0: Uh-huh. And I did, yeah, like I said, I did watch Lanterns. Oh, and you know what I did do last week?
4: What did you do?
0: On Wednesday last week, Charles and I
4: and
0: the lovely Miss Susie, we did go to see the new Mystery Science Theater episode in the theater.
4: And how was it?
0: It was really good. It was fun.
4: Nice.
0: And it was enjoyable. And the spirit of the show was still there. And it was fun. It was a lot of fun to see it in a theater.
4: That's great. Good to hear that.
0: Yeah. And that was one where you definitely had to sit through the whole thing. Because you were there.
4: Yes.
0: Because you paid the money and you were there. And I was like...
4: Because you were there.
0: Yeah. It was... Like I said, I'm usually pretty tired, though, when it's like evening and I go to watch a movie. Even though this was kind of early in the evening. But I was like, oh, God, I hope I don't fall asleep. I paid to see this movie. I bought the popcorn. I hope I don't fall
4: asleep.
0: This
4: is true.
0: And I hope I don't fall asleep during this show here tonight. It's already dark.
4: It's past. I'll do my best to make you not.
0: Okay, excellent. Excellent. I mean, I turn my camera on, so if you see me fall asleep, just do
4: just
0: something.
4: Yell?
0: Do something. No, do something. Play something. You know, play something loud. Do something. Don't. You could try yelling, I guess. Now they think about it. Anyway.
4: Yes.
0: We're gonna get on with the purpose here. Our purpose, and we do have one, which is trivia. Trivia tonight.
4: You know, sometimes I wish I got a better purpose.
0: A better purpose? There's no better purpose than trivia. Trivia is a calling. And you answered the call tonight, and I did as well. We've answered
4: That's
0: the call
4: a good point.
0: For many Tuesday nights now.
4: Nice. Yeah. There you go. That's the spirit.
0: Yeah. And we're going to answer the call again tonight because I have repeated and yet also crafted some trivia questions anew here tonight on the Mad Trivia Party. A generous list of trivia questions that you may or may not know the answers to, but that shouldn't stop you from giving a guess, you know, joining us here on Zoom and giving a guess.
4: Mm-hmm. Nice.
0: Because, you know, I'll be honest, I had to look up the answers for some of these. I made up the questions, didn't know the answer. And then I thought, that's interesting.
4: It's good to look, you know?
0: Yeah, but we're not saying you should do that before you join us. We're saying that you should use your general knowledge to answer these trivia questions, and if you can't answer them, then maybe go and look it up after you've given it a try. That's how things work here on the Mad Trivia Party. You're on the honor system, is what I'm saying. We're all on the honor system all the time, actually, aren't we? But anyway.
4: That's true.
0: Anyway, but especially so, doubly so, here on the Mad Trivia Party.
4: You know what I want to tell you?
0: What?
4: You know what happened?
0: What?
4: Recently?
0: What?
4: I'm part of a online quiz league, essentially.
0: Uh-huh.
4: And it's Learned League, if anybody has heard of that. Mm-hmm. And the latest season just finished. And by season, it means that, like, there was, like, 25 games. And you try to win, but you also try to make it so that your opponent doesn't win over you because you are assigning them points.
0: Huh.
4: Yeah. So it's, you know, the number one thing you want to do in Learner League is you want to get as many correct as possible. The second thing you want to do is you want to stop your opponent for getting as many points as possible. Those are the main two things. And I'm happy to report that I have not been relegated
0: at the end
4: of the season. Unfortunately, I am one position away from being relegated.
0: Oh.
4: So I didn't do great.
0: Oh.
4: Like, there was a part of me that was, like, biting my nails at the end of it, being like, I hope I don't get relegated.
0: Right.
4: I lost more than I won. I guess I'll say that.
0: Okay.
4: So, yeah.
0: So, sounds like a
4: fun stuff.
0: It sounds like an online casino thing.
4: It kind of is.
0: Okay.
4: I mean, because they assign questions. They also assign you rivals, which you don't know much about. Outside of the, you know, what they do good at, what they don't do good at. Like for instance, I think most people just assign me. Not to brag, but like most people just assign 0 points for any math questions that come up. Because on mine it says this person is best at math. Like that's the one that they get the most points at. Like get the most correct out of, like proportionally.
0: Right.
4: So I'm like, sure. I mean, I'll get it, but like I'm not gonna get 0 points for it. So I gotta try the other ones too.
0: Okay.
4: So, yeah, but that's another season of Learned League.
0: Well, there you go. So, ladies and gentlemen, you're up against semi-professional trivia experts here tonight on the Mad Trivia Party.
4: No.
0: Don't be intimidated. We've won many a trivia night at local pubs and bars.
4: Rest in peace, Cyber Cafe West.
0: Yeah, and we won quite a few times. Just saying. But yes. That doesn't matter because you can still stump us. We're stumped frequently. And you can try and answer our questions, which may stump you in turn. Like I said, no cheating tonight. You can look it up afterwards if you don't know what it is, if you don't know what the answer is.
4: Yes.
0: Honor system, like I said. And we're going to begin presenting trivia questions shortly.
4: Yeah, we should do that. We should definitely do that.
0: Yeah. And we should also mention at this point, 57 minutes past the hour of 8 p.m., that you're tuned to WHRW Binghamton.
4: Love it.
0: And this is the Mad Trivia Party. Once again, I'm Doc Sonic. And I'm joined by...
4: Your friend and exclusively Doc Sonic's friend, Jackie.
0: Awesome. I like that.
4: Yep.
0: Yep. And shall I begin reading trivia questions?
4: You should.
0: Okay.
4: That's a good idea.
0: Okay. question one. When is hurricane season?
4: It's the season where hurricanes happen.
0: Yeah, well, technically correct.
4: I know.
0: Technically correct.
4: It's like we said, kind of correct. Semi-professionals.
0: That's right. What is a plectrum used for?
4: It's when Time Warner Cable wants a third new name.
0: Oh, man. Do they ever. These people, let me tell you. Let me tell you, I'm not going to get into it. Don't get me started. Question next. I'll get into this one. Uh-huh. I'll discuss this one if you want. What country singer can you get on your license plate in Tennessee? There might be more than one, but I'm thinking of a particular one. I mean, you know, it's Tennessee after all. So there might be more than one, but I have one in mind, and you tell me what it is. Read my mind is what I'm saying. What is a power play in hockey? What U.S. currency is Ulysses S. Grant on?
4: Oh.
0: In the House of Commons, they vote by saying yay or nay. What do they say in the House of Lords when they vote?
4: Something like that.
0: In 1946, Yvonne Petra was the last Wimbledon champion to do what? What happens to you if you ingest silver as an antibiotic? RFK Jr. call in. Name a product that had a commercial directed by Wes Anderson. Product or company. How many Goosebumps books were written by R.L. Stine? What famous rock star wrote the soundtrack to Death Wish 2? Are you familiar with the Death Wish series?
4: I think I've heard of it, yeah.
0: Charles Bronson.
4: Charles Bronson, shout out.
0: Yeah. You know who was in the first Death Wish movie? You might not expect this actor to have been in the first Death Wish.
4: Is it Bertrand Russell?
0: No, it's not Bertrand Russell! Got to do it right. This is an actor who played one of the thugs, one of the evil thug bad guys in Death Wish 1, the original Death Wish movie.
4: Oh.
0: He's known as a very quirky actor. So
4: quirky actor. Is it our friend Quirky?
0: No, it's not our friend Quirky. She's not a very quirky actor. Very quirky DJ.
4: You've never seen her act?
0: Well, that's true. That's true. I've not seen her act. That is 100% true, and that is also technically correct.
4: There you go. Thank you.
0: What character from Beavis and Butthead got their own show?
4: Oh.
0: What musician created his own record label named Barking Pumpkin Records? Oh. Name a character from a comic strip that is not Peanuts. And by the way, I just want to point this out. Maybe I shouldn't, because this mentions a specific corporation that I can't believe. Never mind. Well, we'll talk about this later. Now okay. Everybody's curious. It's like, wait, what? But no, I'll talk about this offline later. Name a toy that's in the Toy Hall of Fame. Speaking of corporations, and give me give me the name of a cocktail and the recipe. I'll give you a random word and you spell it with the NATO phonetic alphabet. Name something the Ramones want or don't want. And that leads me to this week's musical question is.
4: This
0: a
4: band.
0: One of these tonight's definitely a band. And your choices this week are the Cosmonauts, the Crew Cut Lizards, the Vampire Cannibals, Hypothetically Dummies, Smooching, or Extra Strength. One of these is a real band.
4: One of these is a real band.
0: Watch, one of these is a real band.
4: Love to hear it.
0: Mm-hmm. Those are my questions. I think Jackie might be still preparing his, or you're usually pretty prepared.
4: I'm almost done.
0: Yeah.
4: I'm almost done.
0: Okay.
4: Let's see here. I'm I think I've got them for you. Dog, you got a show, right?
0: I do have a show. It's Saturday night.
4: When's your show on this?
0: My show is Saturday night at 10 p.m. It's called Sonic Research Labs right here on this very radio station. And
4: love it.
0: Yeah, we have Alumni Weekend coming up as well on October 2nd.
4: Yes, that weekend, yes.
0: So we're going to have a lot of returning DJs who are going to be very pleased to be back here on the airwaves at WHRW, as they should be. This is
4: yeah, we'll see if I'm part of that.
0: Okay. Looking forward to finding out.
4: I don't know for sure yet.
0: Looking forward to a pleasant surprise. And seeing many many
4: the pleasant part is shaky.
0: Looking forward that to seeing many familiar and unfamiliar faces, and
4: I don't mean other people as that being shaky. I'm just saying me.
0: Yeah,
4: that's the shaky part. Yeah.
0: Oh, okay. Yeah. Okay. So you're saying you're shaky, or you're saying what?
4: Your attendance may be shaky,
0: or you're shaky in general.
4: However you want to interpret it.
0: Okay.
4: There you go. yeah. Great. I'm great.
0: You're great.
4: That says me.
0: That's okay. That's one of us. But anyway. Anyway. When you have, let me know when you have your trivia questions together, and I'll get them posted up over here at triviaparty.org.
4: Triviaparty.org.
0: And you may experience a little difficulty. We're working out some technical difficulties with the website tonight. It's come to my attention that you might have a little trouble connecting to it if you're using Chrome. If you try Firefox or Safari,
4: is that true now?
0: You'll definitely get to it, but Chrome has a little quirk that that we're working on fixing. So
4: Chrome has a quirk.
0: Yeah, go figure. they do things to your websites whether you want them to or not. So there's
4: do
0: that. They do.
4: That's crazy.
0: It's very it's not upsetting, but it's something we need to work out.
4: All right. You want to hear my questions?
0: I absolutely do.
4: All right. Here we go. By the way, tonight's show, I'm calling it Trivia Party Duo. Go figure why. All right.
0: Okay.
4: Here are my questions this week. Once again, you'll find them you'll find them soon on MattTriviaParty.org, and you can find the questions soon also on our Blue Sky page. If you go to bsky.app, if you look up Bachelor Party. You can find us.
0: Ready Hill.
4: Yeah. All right. So here are my questions. Question one: what is the capital of Ethiopia?
0: Okay.
4: Question two: what is the capital of the state of South Carolina?
0: Wow. I don't know.
4: It is not South Carolina City. I'll tell you that much.
0: Well, this was a very short two questions. I don't know. This has been a very short Mad Trivia Party here tonight, ladies and gentlemen. join us next week at 8:30 as we find more questions that I don't know the answer to.
4: No. It's all right. Maybe somebody will call in.
0: Maybe somebody will join us. Yes, of course.
4: We can't stop people from calling in.
0: We can't. As many times as we've tried.
4: That's really open. Question three: in which city could you find the Wales Millennium Center?
0: Oh, okay.
4: Continuing with the city theme, what town serves as the setting of the TV series Buffy the Vampire? Buffy the Vampire Slayer. This is crazy.
0: Oh, I used to know this.
4: The ABC Islands are three islands in the Caribbean Sea that are part of which nation?
0: Okay.
4: Mm-hmm.
0: it's got to be a limited number of possibilities.
4: This is true. How does the bishop move on a chessboard? For 37 years, Anna Wintour was the editor-in-chief of what magazine? What does the adjective Machiavellia mean?
0: Okay.
4: Who is the newest crown steward and bailiff of the three Chiltern Hundreds of Stoke, Desborough, and Burnham?
0: Wow, that sounds highly specific. Not to mention, I think sure that's quite possibly the most British question we've ever had here on the Mad Trivia Party.
4: There you go. There you go. Speaking of British, name a James Bond novel written by Ian Fleming. What 1992 film is set as a prequel to an influential cult classic TV series, but came out after the initial cancellation of the show?
0: Say that again?
4: What 1992 film is set as a prequel to an influential cult classic TV series, but came out after the initial cancellation of the show?
0: Oh, okay. Mm-hmm. Well, I gotta think about this.
4: Is one very specific I'm thinking of?
0: Yeah.
4: I wonder if there are ones that I haven't considered that are also from that year. So I'm happy to, you know, see if that exists.
0: Mm-hmm.
4: But there's one very specific one I'm thinking of.
0: Okay.

0: They launched their podcast last year.
1: Right.
0: Didn't really get many good views.
1: Uh-huh.
0: And now they're relaunching it somewhere else. That's why this question exists.
1: All right then.
0: Yep. Who is the current men's world record holder in both 100 meters and 200 meters?
1: Are we talking land or water?
0: Land.
1: Okay. Just wanted to be
0: Sure,
1: clear.
0: I'll add sprint if
1: Just
0: that
1: wanted to be
0: helps.
1: clear.
0: The 2006 Martin Scorsese film The Departed is a remake of what 2002 film from Hong Kong?
1: Oh, that's right. You said I've seen this, or I should know it, right?
0: I think you know it. I'm really certain you know it.
1: Gosh, okay.
0: What is Phoebe Bridgers' middle name? She just started touring for her latest record. What is Phoebe Bridgers' middle name? Who is the main airport in Houston, Texas, named after?
1: Oh, yeah.
0: And what is the name of David Bowie's follow-up to his Ziggy Stardust album?
1: Oh man, I thought this was a couple of different ones. But
0: Give it a shot. Give it a
1: okay,
0: try.
1: all right.
0: Name a TV series. Oh, Emmy night was last night. So we are doing the other side of the thing, which is name a TV series that has won the Primetime Emmy Award for Outstanding Drama Series. We've done the comedy one.
1: Right.
0: I mean, although if you want to answer the comedy one, I'll probably accept it too. And finally, filmography connections. I'll give you some films. You guess which actor this week connects them all. There you go.
1: All right.
0: All right. As Jim Carrey used to say, all righty then.
1: All right.
0: All
1: So
0: right,
1: there you
0: dog,
1: go.
0: answer your questions.
1: Yep, those are our questions here tonight on the Bad Trivia Party.
0: Good night, good luck, good riddance, and bye.
1: Well, good luck answering these questions tonight. They're tough. I think I know
0: I
1: like
0: hope
1: two.
0: mine aren't too tough.
1: Well, I don't think I know like
0: You should
1: two,
0: just
1: maybe
0: try
1: three.
0: answers. I think that's what you should do. Just a thought.
1: I'm really curious about this Martin Scorsese film. That's or the film that The Departed is a remake of a 2002 film from Hong Kong. Huh. 2002. Jeez.
0: Are you starting with this one?
1: No, I'm baffled. I'm baffled. I've been thinking of movies from the 90s and I'm realizing now, oh, okay, no, that's not right. No, oh, no, that's not right either. No, that was from the 90s too. Okay, jeez, weird.
0: Just
1: Anyway.
0: go through them. You've got chances. It's just the two of us. Just the two of us. We can make it if we try for the next 47 minutes. Just the two of us. Just the two of us.
1: Well, I'm going to endeavor to post these questions up online.
0: I'm endeavoring to put them on once again, Blue Sky. If you
1: Okay.
0: look up BSKY.app, and then you look up Match Trivia Party.
1: Yes, and we're gonna keep you entertained while we do that, ladies and gentlemen. We're multitasking right now, live on the radio, and
0: Did you know that human brains are not designed to actually multitask?
1: yeah, I know that you're not actually multitasking when people say you need to multitask, and people say, "Oh, I multitask all
0: Yeah,
1: the time."
0: no, it's another way of saying we're going against the design of our brains, which
1: Yeah,
0: is crazy.
1: exactly. Yeah, there is you're not actually multitasking. But that's fine. That's fine. 'Cause I'm doing so I'm doing two things and juggling them actually. As I'm hosting a live
0: Ooh,
1: radio program right
0: juggling.
1: now. Yeah.
0: This is true.
1: And
0: Good for you.
1: just gonna do this. And then we're gonna do this.
0: Oh, I probably should have fixed your spelling mistakes, but oh well, they've
1: Oh.
0: been sent out.
1: Oh. Okay. Well, I can fix them. I can fix them online if you point them out to me.
0: You're good. I just.

0: No, I just forgot when I was, because I really wanted to post them as soon as I can, and I forgot. So that's okay.
1: Okay.
0: That's okay. That's okay. That's all right. Bum bum bum bum bum bum bum bum bum. Oh, by the way,
1: Yeah.
0: speaking of which, I'm just adding random facts now. If I'm not mistaken, today I think is the 259th day, I want to say 258th day of the year. At the start of the year, I started a playlist. Shout out to a friend of the show, Caffeine Kid, aka Chris, whose show is Saturday mornings at 10, by the way. He has an ongoing thing called Jukebox in My Head, which is stuff that he's that he that, that just happened just plays on in his head at some points. So I started it too because I was curious, because I know I hum things a lot. 258 days in, I have 259 songs in the playlist.
1: Oh. So you got
0: So right now we're,
1: two. There was one day where you had two songs.
0: at least. Well, I think actually it is like some days there's multiple and then other days there's none. But it really averages out to one a day.
1: Okay, because today is the 258th day, which we should have made a question, but
0: Correct.
1: yeah, today's 258th day.
0: Yeah, well, that's a really easy question, I would say. But also the playlist is 19 hours long so far.
1: Right.
0: So there's that, I
1: Well,
0: guess.
1: okay.
0: Yeah, I know.
1: I would kind of like to see this playlist.
0: Oh, you maybe I'll send it to you later.
1: Right. Do you want to hear the song that's been running through my head since yesterday?
0: Yeah, I gotta hear it, yeah.
1: Okay. All right. Let's see it here. Here we go.
0: Yeah.
1: Oh, hold up. Hold on. Hold on.
0: Holding.
1: Holding technical difficulties here on the Manage Every Party.
0: We're not new to that.
1: No, we're not doing that. But here
0: Nope.
1: we go.

0: Do you recognize that song?
1: I don't.
0: You don't recognize
1: that song? That's crazy to me.
0: Okay, you don't know that song? All right, well,
1: I should?
0: Think
1: I
0: about
1: probably
0: it.
1: Should.
0: Yeah, think about it and see if you can answer that later on.
1: What is the question?
0: The question
1: what
0: is,
1: song it is?
0: Yeah, what is that song? And who is yeah, we'll make that official part of the show.
1: That's not the song that goes, put your hand on my shoulder.
0: No, no, no, that's a different song.
1: Okay, that's what I thought.
0: I think that might be Frankie.
1: I know
0: Valley?
1: That a friend. Yes. I know a friend just tuned in and they're probably tuning out because of how bad that sounded.
0: No, that was Paul Anka. Paul Anka, coincidentally, who was in the new MST3K episode.
1: Really?
0: Yes.
1: That's crazy.
0: Yes. Very young Paul Anka. He acted in a few movies.
1: Oh, I did not know that.
0: Yeah.
1: I did not know that.
0: The 50s and 60s, yeah. And there was another actor in the movie, which was called The Sting of Death. And there's another actor
1: that's
0: in the movie.
1: That's his name?
0: No, that's the name of the movie.
1: Oh.
0: That was, the name of the new Mystery Science Theater episode featuring the guys from Riff Tracks. The MST3K, the Riff Tracks episodes is what it's called. So there's another actor who was in another Mystery Science Theater episode, which was coincidentally was the first one I ever saw, which was called Wild Rebels.
1: Oh.
0: Both films were shot, probably not coincidentally, in Florida. Some guy was making B-movies in Florida and just, cast the same actors. But very low budget, very cheesy kind of B-movie drive-in stuff. But
1: what movie is this Paul Anka? Is the one that Paul Anka is in?
0: He was in The Sting of Death, the new MST.
1: Oh, that's right.
0: The new Riff Tracks MST3K episode.
1: Wow, that's really funny because I cannot. It's not even on his Wikipedia page.
0: No.
1: No, it's not. It's not listed in his filmography.
0: Am I thinking of someone else? Let's look at this movie here.
1: Mm-hmm.
0: Oh, this is a different one. This is a Japanese film. How about that? There's a Japanese film called the Sting of Death.
1: Didn't know that.
0: Yeah. But I'm trying to find it, but I'm not succeeding at the moment.
1: That's okay.
0: Yeah, that's okay. We don't want to hear about crappy B movie. Here we go.
1: That's not what I mean.
0: 1966.
1: No, we just mean maybe we should answer questions.
0: Oh, okay. Well, I am answering a question. I'm answering my own question, sort of. Let's see here. Well, maybe he wasn't in it. Maybe he did a song in it. I'm not sure. Okay, so he wasn't in it, but I think Paul Anka was in another movie, or maybe I'm thinking of somebody else. Anyway, now that I've completely thrown things completely off track, we're gonna start answering trivia questions. We've lost everyone who might be listening to this show tonight. All the hardcore listeners are like, "Oh, come on!" and they turned off the radio a while ago. But anyway. I've read my trivia questions. So, I've had my moment for this evening. Why don't you continue on, Jackie?
1: Here's the thing, right?
0: Yeah.
1: Actually, let me ask them how they would like me to address you. Address them. Give me one moment.
0: Oh, okay.
1: Okay, I just sent them okay. In the meantime, I'll try to answer you something.
0: Okay.
1: In Tennessee, is it John Denver?
0: No, no.
1: Is it Johnny Cash?
0: It is not Johnny Cash, and it is not John Denver.
1: Is it Dolly Parton?
0: It is Dolly Parton.
1: There you go.
0: There you go. On his third guess, he gets it.
1: I was kind of like, that was my first guess, but I was like, is it too obvious that it's a trick question?
0: You might be able to get John Denver, probably not, but Johnny Cash maybe. I'm guessing if you if you live in Tennessee. They might be available on license plates, but Dolly Parton, definitely.
1: Yeah.
0: Yep. Have a shot at another one. Yeah.
1: I will try. What do I know here?
0: What do you know?
1: Oh, the, what do you call it? Right now I don't remember. An ad that Wes Anderson did, American Express, I think.
0: That's right. He did a couple of ads for American Express, I believe.
1: Yeah. I'm going to write that down there so you know I said that.
0: Okay.

0: Oh, I don't know this. Now I'm just trying to figure out. So, kind of going through this now. Like, I don't think so. Wait, is it 50? Is Grant on 50?
1: Is what?
0: Ulysses S. Grant.
1: Oh,
0: Is he on $50?
1: you know what? I gotta find out.
0: Because he's not on 100. I think 100 is what Franklin? Is Franklin 100?
1: Your 50 is correct, yes.
0: Awesome. Because I think Franklin's on a $100 bill, right? Like Benjamin Franklin. I
1: Yes,
0: think
1: Benjamin
0: he's
1: Franklin
0: on
1: is on the
0: $100.
1: $100 bill, yes.
0: And then they keep not wanting to replace Harriet, like put Harriet Tubman on the 20.
1: Yeah.
0: And he's definitely not on the 5 and the 1. So I was like, it's either 50 or it's one of the bigger ones that they don't always use. Like how Grover Cleveland is on like 1,000, basically. Something like that.
1: Yeah.
0: 1,000? I gotta check. Something
1: There
0: like
1: are
0: that.
1: bills that are discontinued as well. The $100 bill is the highest denomination that is currently minted, printed, and in circulation currently.
0: Got you.
1: Way to go. Oh, is that your three?
0: I think that was my three. Before I hand it off to you, though,
1: Okay.
0: I will let you know that a friend of mine is tuning in,
1: Awesome.
0: and they have at least one answer for you.
1: Hello, Jackie's friend. Go ahead and answer.
0: So they're saying what character from Beavis and Butthead got their own show? They say it's Daria.
1: It is Daria.
0: There you
1: Daria
0: go.
1: was originally on Beavis and Butthead, and she got a spin-off. That was the answer to that one.
0: And that is attributing to Nikki Six with two X's. So
1: Okay.
0: Nikki NIKKI
1: Yes, of course.
0: space
1: Yes.
0: SIXX.
1: Yes, of course. I know how to spell Nikki
0: There you
1: Six.
0: go.
1: Do you think I wasn't alive in the 80s or something? Come on.
0: I won't lie to you. I have no idea what that reference is.
1: Okay.
0: I just looked it up.
1: Well, we'll keep it that way.
0: What do you mean? I just looked it up.
1: All
0: Like,
1: right. Well, there you go. Now you know. And we won't share that with the audience. We'll keep that to ourselves.
0: yes, not like I just broadcast it out into the open. That's right.
1: Right.
0: All right. Let me see if you have.
1: Yeah, by the way, Paul Anka
0: Let
1: was
0: me
1: in
0: see if they.
1: Paul the episode of Mystery Science Theater that Paul Anka was in was called Girls Town.
0: Girls Town.
1: Yeah, he was also in a movie called Let's Rock and The Private Lives of Adam and Eve, a bunch of other movies, but he was in this movie called Girls Town, which was an episode of Mystery Science Theater 3000, co-starred Mamie Van Doren.
0: Oh.
1: So,
0: Ooh, and Mel Torme.
1: yes, and The Golden Fog, Mel Torme. Mel Torme was the bad guy in that movie. Crazy.
0: That's crazy.
1: Yeah.
0: Mel Torme. Hey, funny enough, Mel Torme. Guess where I knew more Torme from? Guess where I knew him from for the first time?
1: Oh, from what?
0: From his version of Windows of Your Mind from Severance.
1: Oh, that's right. Yes.
0: Yep.
1: And he's.
0: Truly a cover that, I mean, is it the best cover? I don't know, but it's a really good song in my
1: Yeah,
0: opinion.
1: right. Does
0: So
1: it
0: yeah.
1: doesn't William Shatner cover this or some either William Shatner or Leonard
0: Oh,
1: Nimoy covers that song.
0: he yeah, probably. It's one of those, yeah. Yeah. They definitely would do that.
1: Yeah, they would do that, all right.
0: Now I'm looking this up. Actually there's a Dutch cover that I really like, but that's another thing. Yeah, Mel Torme. Who else has it? Dusty Springfield has one.
1: Oh, okay. This is like a borderline.
0: Jose Feliciano.
1: Oh, Jose Feliciano. Okay.
0: Mm-hmm. Yep. All right. You want to ask some of my questions?
1: Sure. Let's see here.
0: Or at the very least, throw some guesses. You should do that.
1: All right. I can definitely do that. How does a bishop move on a chessboard? I'm going to say diagonally.
0: Diagonally is correct. Yes. I'm not a chess player.
1: No.
0: So it's honestly surprising that this question showed up.
1: Hmm. Let's see here. What else do I know? There's so many questions. Oh my goodness.
0: I didn't want the two of us to be like battling over 20 questions total, okay. You know?
1: Yeah. No, that's fine.
0: I was like, let me put some in.
1: The main airport in Houston, Texas is named after Sam Houston?
0: No.
1: No. Is it? Oh,
0: I mean, technically, if you want to say Houston's named after Sam Houston, I'll take it, I guess.
1: But... Well, no, the airport. The airport, it was not LBJ. He wasn't from Houston.
0: It's not LBJ.
1: No, it's...
0: LBJ is from Gillespie County, Texas.
1: Right, okay. Holy crap. Who is it named? Is it JFK?
0: No.
1: No?
0: JFK is New York. I don't...
1: Yeah. Well, I mean, if they could name it, it's in Houston. Who would know? I mean, outside of Houston, who would know? and even then, I guarantee you there's probably a bunch of people in Houston who don't know the name of the airport.
0: That's true. Yeah. There is also a John F. Kennedy Memorial Airport that is in Ashland, Wisconsin.
1: Huh. Very cool. Mm-hmm. Very cool.
0: So not the John F. Kennedy International Airport.
1: Yeah. I mean, I figured...
0: The John F. Kennedy Memorial Airport.
1: Sam Houston was kind of obvious, but then there are so many things named after Sam Houston, not just the city in Texas. Founding father of Texas. So...
0: Yeah.
1: Let's see. Who else might it be? Davy Crockett?
0: No. You were closer with JFK in a way.
1: Oh, okay. It's not LBJ. It's not JFK.
0: No.
1: Is it Robert F. Kennedy?
0: It is not Robert F. Kennedy.
1: Is it Jack Ruby?
0: Who's Jack Ruby?
1: Jack Ruby. Jack Ruby shot Lee Harvey Oswald.
0: Oh. Thanks for reminding me of that fact. I forgot about that. Okay. I'm not gonna lie.
1: Okay. Well, it's a good thing it wasn't on the test.
0: I'm thinking of this funny joke of like people being like you always gotta be first. People always remember what the first highest peak is, but people don't know what the second highest peak is. And I'm like, that's not really how trivia works. But okay. And I'm here being like, oh, you always gotta be the first one to be assassinated. You can't be the second one to assassinate the person that assassinated. You wouldn't remember Lee Harvey Oswald if you wouldn't remember Jack Ruby. I don't know why that's the thing that's running through my head right now.
1: Is it Lee Harvey Oswald?
0: It is not. Okay. It is not Lee Harvey Oswald.
1: All right, okay, all right.
0: As sad as it might be, it is not.
1: Yes, it was very sad. So let's see. I don't know. We'll have to come
0: Lee
1: back
0: Harvey
1: to
0: Lee Harvey Oswald is in the musical Assassins, right?
1: I vaguely remember there was a musical called Assassins. That's right.
0: It's Sondheim.
1: It's Sondheim?
0: Yeah.
1: It's
0: Sondheim.
1: This somehow escaped my memory.
0: It's Sondheim. Lee Harvey Oswald is definitely in it.
1: It's ringing a bell now, yes. It is.
0: And so is?
1: It is coming back.
0: John Hinckley Jr.
1: Oh, wow. Huh. I mean, it's Sondheim. It's Sondheim. I got to give it a chance then. You know,
0: it is Sondheim. I got it.
1: I want to see it now.
0: There was very recently a a revival in 2021.
1: No
0: That
1: kidding.
0: was like the most recent
1: Yeah,
0: one.
1: that's probably why I know it then, because
0: Yeah,
1: I probably did hear about this.
0: and it was right around the time that, well, actually.
1: Wasn't this like already, like COVID was already going on and they put out a revival of Assassins?
0: No, well, so it was supposed to, yeah, it was delayed due to COVID, and then they officially opened in November, and it was also the month that Sondheim passed away.
1: Oh, okay.
0: Yeah, so I think he was like kind of involved in it, but like not really. And then he passed away in that month, unfortunately. Rest in peace. Anyway, what was I saying? Anyway, not Lee Harvey Oswald, I guess is what I'm trying to say.
1: Right. Okay.
0: Sorry. All right. I'll give you, I guess I'll give you a hint again. You are closest with John F. Kennedy and LBJ.
1: Oh gosh.
0: Yeah.
1: Is it is it Bill Moyers?
0: Who is Bill Moyers?
1: Bill Moyers was press secretary, LBJ's press secretary.
0: Oh, I
1: He was
0: see.
1: he's a long time
0: No.
1: he was a long time journalist on PBS.
0: Oh, I didn't know. Oh, passed away last year. I didn't know that.
1: And he also did the show. He did a series of interviews with Joseph Campbell
0: Whoa.
1: that was really good.
0: Oh. Wasn't sure what you just said there. Okay.
1: He did a series of interviews with Joseph Campbell that was really good.
0: Joseph Campbell. Got you. You
1: So,
0: can try a different question.
1: okay. Does Phoebe Bridgers? Oh, I'm gonna go with Anne. Phoebe Anne sounds like a good. It rolls off the tongue.
0: It's not Phoebe Ann.
1: Oh gosh, okay. This UK Prime Minister relaunched their podcast on someone else's YouTube channel. Is it Boris Johnson?
0: It's not Boris Johnson.
1: Is it Rishi Sunak?
0: Nope.
1: Criminy. That's it. That's all I know. No, is it Tony Blair?
0: No.
1: Oh. He seems like the type of person who would be like ripe for a podcast right about now.
0: No, he's isn't he doing like that Board of Peace thing? Is that not what he's busy
1: Is
0: with?
1: that what he's doing? He's on that?
0: Yeah, I thought
1: How
0: so.
1: did he cough up
0: I
1: enough
0: thought
1: money to get on that?
0: so. Well, I think he's is more of like a he's like he was one of the people that like proposed it originally, I think.
1: Really?
0: Yeah, he's on the board. Yeah, he's
1: Okay.
0: on the board.
1: All right.
0: He's on the board along with the CEO of Apollo,
1: Which is what?
0: which is I think is private equity.
1: Oh, yeah, that makes total sense.
0: Yeah.
1: Okay.
0: Yeah.
1: So I'm gonna have to go ahead and name a James Bond movie by Ian Fleming.
0: Hold on, that's not the question.
1: Oh, James Bond novel. Name a James Bond novel written by Ian Fleming. I'm going to say Thunderball.
0: Yes, Thunderbolt is one of them.
1: There we
0: You're
1: go.
0: right. Yep.
1: And I'll say
0: Good work.
1: Goldfinger.
0: I believe Goldfinger is one of them, yes.
1: And You Only Live Twice.
0: I'm just going to confirm that. You Will Be Lonely Twice is one of them. Yes. You got it.
1: A Bond movie that I enjoyed at the time, but has not aged well.
0: Oh, that's a shame.
1: Yeah.
0: All right. Good work on those.
1: Yeah, thank you.
0: That's what, 4 points, right?
1: Yeah, I believe.
0: With the
1: Well, no,
0: bishop.
1: that's
0: So
1: three because
0: you got
1: I
0: four.
1: don't think I answered anything else.
0: No, you did the bishop. You started with the
1: Oh, the
0: bishop.
1: bishop, right? Okay. Oh, then
0: Yeah.
1: I should have only named two books, but okay.
0: It's fine.
1: You're gonna let me get away with it? All right.
0: I am gonna let you go. Of course I am.
1: Okay.
0: What else do I know? Oh, it's 9:39. You want to do a thing?
1: A thing? A little thing that we like
0: Yeah,
1: to call
0: let's do a thing.
1: Speed Round. Where everything's on Speed Round. Where you may not ask any further questions, you may only answer questions. The points are doubled. The action gets hot.
0: Microwaved.
1: Yeah. How's your friend doing? How's Jackie's friend doing? Have any answers?
0: I'm waiting to see if they got more ounces. Mm. In the meantime, give me a word.
1: Oh, okay. Well, we gotta pull this up here. Okay. Let's see here. Two syllables. And we're going to generate a word. And no, not that word. That's a little long. That's too easy. No, not that one.
0: Oh.
1: No, not that one either. Nope, not that one either. Oh, here we go. That's a good one. Your word is confront.
0: Oh. Okay. So let me just spell it first. That is C-O-N-F-R-O-N-T.
1: Yep.
0: Cool. So C for Charlie, O for Oscar, N for November, F for Foxtrot?
1: Probably.
0: R for Romeo. What do you mean probably? R for Romeo, O for Oscar, N for November, T for Tango.
1: Yes, that is correct. That's how you spell a randomly generated word with the Native Phonetic Alphabet.
0: That's right.
1: On the Metro Report.
0: That's right.
1: Mm-hmm.
0: Name a character from a comic strip that is not Peanuts from my friend Nikki Six, Mafalda?
1: Who?
0: Mafalda. M-A-F-A-L-D-A.
1: Oh, Matilda?
0: No, Mafalda the comic strip. It is a comic strip from Argentina.
1: Oh, okay, yes. Well, very good. Excellent. I'm loving that.
0: There you go. A point for Nikki Six. Name something the Ramones want or don't want from Nikki Six. Want to be sedated?
1: That is excellent. Excellent. Yes, that's one thing the Ramones don't want, or they do want. There's a number of other things the Ramones want within that particular song, by the way.
0: There you go.
1: For extra points. So let's see here. What else do I know?
0: What else do you know?
1: The sculpture For the Love of God, which consists of platinum cast skull and more than 8,000 diamonds. Is that Damien Hirst?
0: It is Damien Hirst.
1: Yeah, I thought so.
0: I did not know about Damien Hirst.
1: Oh, you didn't?
0: I did not. Not really.
1: Yeah. He's a thing. He's a whole thing.
0: That's what an artist loves to hear. Yeah, I'm a thing. Yeah, that's right.
1: He's a whole thing unto himself.
0: Yeah. Yeah, why not?
1: Yeah. Banksy. He's a whole thing.
0: He's a whole thing.
1: Banksy, Damien Hirst. They're a whole thing.
0: They're a whole thing. Yep. Let's see. What else do we know here? Let's see. What do I know? Is there only one question for the one question? Is there only one answer for the Beavis Butthead one? Am I crossing it out?
1: Yeah, cross it out. Yeah, that was the answer I was looking for.
0: Okay, got you.
1: I don't think anybody else has gotten a spinoff from that show. There was one character that Mike Judge sort of based Hank Hill on, but that wasn't actually Hank Hill in Beavis and Butthead.
0: Got you.
1: Do you know what a plectrum is used for?
0: I don't think I do.
1: Okay.
0: Unless I'm not thinking of the right thing.
1: Okay.
0: I don't think I do.
1: Oh my gosh. Okay. I tried to answer this a few times. I keep like gotten this wrong so many times. It's not Diamond Dogs.
0: Yeah.
1: The follow up to Ziggy Stardust album. You talk about Ziggy Stardust and the Spiders from Mars, right?
0: Yes.
1: Okay. And it's not Diamond Dogs.
0: No.
1: It's not The Man Who Sold the World.
0: No.
1: It's not... what's the one the Queen Bitch is on? I don't know. Diamond Dogs came before this, before Ziggy Stardust album, is that right?
0: Diamond Dogs came 2 years after the Rise and Fall of Ziggy Stardust and the Spiders from Mars.
1: But there was another album in between.
0: There were two albums in between.
1: Two albums in between. In 2 years?
0: Mm-hmm.
1: Oh, my God.
0: Yeah. There were two albums in 1973.
1: Okay. Boy. Man, I can't believe I'm so bad with... I can't believe I'm bad with Bowie discography.
0: That's okay. I didn't think it was necessarily... I think it was more... I think I did it backwards. Like, I found out about this album because it says that it is partially a sequel to... Like, a follow-up to Ziggy Stardust. Do you have an answer for what Machiavelli means?
1: Oh, it means something in the style of the author Machiavelli, which is to say something dark,
0: okay.
1: Something dark, uh-huh. Or something that's planned, that sounds or seems or is dark or darkly sinister.
0: I'm not gonna quite. I'm gonna give you both points right now. I'm gonna give you both points. Nikki All Sixx right. said Machiavelli's kind of like trickster, which it kind of is.
1: Okay.
0: It's also kind of like trying to, essentially, you're trying to achieve your own goals by like immoral or like scheming,
1: mm-hmm.
0: that kind of stuff.
1: All right.
0: Like, so, especially in like politically. Yeah.
1: So we both get points on that one.
0: Yes, I'm going to say that, yes.
1: Okay. All right.
0: Let's see.
1: It's always nice. It's always fun when we have a ghost player, someone who refuses to actually come on the air. And they just sort of channel through you. Like you're a trivia medium or something.
0: That their Zoom doesn't really work on their phone, unfortunately. All right. So, I'll be very honest.
1: Uh-huh.
0: I'm pretty stumped with your questions. I won't lie.
1: Well, okay.
0: And I'm kind of sad that I am.
1: Uh-huh.
0: Because I feel like there are some of these that I should know, but I don't.
1: Right. And some of them are kind of obscure.
0: And also the fact that my friend is also quite stumped with mine, which also kind of tells me about what is going on, what I'm doing.
1: Right.
0: Where do you think Wales Millennium Center is?
1: Oh, well, that's in Cardiff?
0: Cardiff is correct, yes.
1: Ah, okay. Lovely town.
0: In which town is Buffy the Vampire Slayer?
1: I don't know.
0: No?
1: No, it's like Angel City or something like that, right? It's like some town that doesn't actually exist. Yeah.
0: No, it's a fictional town. Yeah, you're right. What nation has the ABC Islands?
1: I want to say it's Jamaica?
0: No.
1: No, it's the UK?
0: No.
1: It's France?
0: No.
1: It's Spain.
0: You're on the right track though.
1: It's Belgium.
0: You're so much closer.
1: It's Portugal.
0: Nope, farther again.
1: Oh my god. It's Italy.
0: Nope.
1: Oh, it's it's Greece.
0: No, I'm sorry. No,
1: it's Turkey.
0: No, you're getting farther. This is crazy.
1: Okay. Oh my god! It's not the UK. It's not France. It's not Spain. It's not Belgium. it's not Portugal. It's not Italy. It's I don't know.
0: If you're listening, call us and tell us, is this good radio? Let us know.
1: Send an email to madtriviaparty@gmail.com and tell us if this is this good radio?
0: Yeah. Yeah, is this good radio?
1: Yeah.
0: I mean, let me ask you this. Anna Wintour was the editor-in-chief of what magazine?
1: Vogue.
0: That is correct. It is Vogue. Yep. That's what I was looking for.
1: Yep.
0: Do you know another E.M. Fleming James Bond novel?
1: Oh, let's see. Is GoldenEye one?
0: Well, GoldenEye is the home.
1: Yeah, GoldenEye was the place where he wrote.
0: I don't think it's his.
1: No, but there was a movie. Yeah,
0: somebody else wrote a novel, but it's not. Yeah, I don't think it's his.
1: Let's see here.
0: What 1992 film do you think I'm talking about there?
1: Do I think you're talking about where?
0: Question 11 in my question.
1: Gosh, I don't know. Cult classic TV series.
0: Mm-hmm.
1: Came out after the cancellation of the show. The initial cancellation of the show, and then it was brought back.
0: Yes.
1: Oh.
0: Yes.
1: Hmm. Prequel. Boy, I don't know. I don't know.
0: That's okay if it's. I think it's infinitely easier once you know what I'm talking about. Then everything else makes sense. But that's okay.
1: Okay.
0: I get it.
1: Yeah.
0: Another
1: movie just occurred to me by another novel, James Bond novel written by Ian Fleming is Dr. No.
0: Let me just make sure that is what it's called. That is indeed what it's called. Good work.
1: Another one is Casino Royale.
0: Casino Royale was the very first one. Yes, that is correct. Yes. It's very funny that it's the first novel, but it's the 21st film to be adapted.
1: Mm-hmm. Yep. Well, that puts me firmly in the lead, by the way.
0: Crazy.
1: That's how it works here on the Trivia Party.
0: Currently holds the world record for 100 meters and 200 meters?
1: Usain Bolt.
0: Usain Bolt is correct, yes.
1: Technically.
0: Did you know so much?
1: Technically, it's this Chinese robot that crashed into a wall.
0: No.
1: And broke.
0: No, it doesn't.
1: I said technically.
0: You just said it crashed and burned. Like,
1: it crashed into a wall and broke. But before that, he set the record. I'm saying he. Hold on, we got the phone. Hold on.
0: Oh, gosh, take that. Okay, while we're at it, what else can I talk about? Well, here's something that you should know, is that WHRW takes pride in the quality of its community broadcast. Feedback about a program may be directed to 607-484-7905 or feedback at whrwfm.org. That's how you can find feedback. What else can we talk about here? As we mentioned, Alumni Weekend is coming soon to Binghamton, and that is coming in a couple of weekends.
1: All right, I have an additional answer from the caller.
0: We do.
1: I'm going to credit this to Ariel.
0: Okay, shout out to Ariel.
1: Uh-huh. And the 1992 film that's a prequel to the influential cult classic TV series came out after the initial cancellation of this show.
0: I really wrote that badly. I know, I think about it.
1: It's Firefly.
0: That's not what I was thinking.
1: What?
0: That's not what I was thinking of. And I hate to say this to you.
1: Mm-hmm.
0: Firefly, first of all. Firefly, I think, if I'm not mistaken, they're talking about the TV show?
1: Yeah.
0: Which is called Firefly.
1: Yeah.
0: That came out in 2002.
1: Oh.
0: So that didn't come. Yeah. That didn't come. That didn't. That continues after.
1: Well, darn, I'm sorry
0: and
1: about that, Ariel.
0: also,
1: I thought that was, you know, when you mentioned that and you call and you mentioned
0: and
1: that, I thought, well,
0: also,
1: that's got to be it.
0: The film that would be called Serenity, which
1: Serenity,
0: also
1: yes.
0: came years after that one. So
1: Oh.
0: not what I was, not what we're thinking of.
1: Okay.
0: And also, as you said, Doc, initial cancellation
1: Yes.
0: is how we phrased it.
1: Yeah,
0: So.
1: and Firefly has yet to come back. Yeah, and they keep talking about a new movie thing, which may or may not be happening. But we'll see about that.
0: So yeah, I kind of wished that was an easier question, but here we are. Do you want to do this as a band? We should do
1: We could
0: that.
1: do Is This a Band? It's 5 minutes before the hour.
0: Yeah. And
1: And
0: it's just
1: we'll do
0: me,
1: Is This a
0: so.
1: Band? Once again, your choices this week are as follows: The Cosmonauts, The Crewcut Lizards, The Vampire Cannibals, Hypothetically Dummies, Smooching, or Extra Strength. One of these is a real band. What say you?
0: What say me? There's a part of me that want extra strength to be the band, but I also feel like it wouldn't be easy to look up extra strength by themselves. I don't know. Show me. What do I want to show me? Show me extra strength. Why not? I'm gonna
1: Oh,
0: put my vote
1: what about
0: behind Lester Strange.
1: okay, what about Nikki Sixx? She they must know. They must know bands. I mean, they're in one,
0: I
1: so.
0: don't know.
1: Or used to be in one.
0: I don't know if they're gonna get back to me with an answer.
1: Well, okay. Well, I'm just gonna have to tell you that it's not the one you chose.
0: Darn
1: It's in
0: it.
1: fact the
0: Oh.
1: Cosmonauts.
0: Oh,
1: And this is
0: okay.
1: what they sound like. Rather, this is what they sound like.

0: Kind of interesting. That's called a song called Orbital Escape from the album Project Ubitsia.
1: Ubitsia. Okay.
0: That's fun. The Cosmonauts. But fun fact, there's also another band called Cosmonauts, not The Cosmonauts.
1: Mm.
0: And this is what, because this The Cosmonauts, the album, the song I just played only has like 25 plays on YouTube Music.
1: Wow. Really?
0: And, yeah. And like some of the songs only have like 15, 25 plays. Some of them have zero plays on YouTube
1: zero.
0: Music. But songs, Cosmonauts, they have a different sound. But this one lists them as The Cosmonauts, but I don't think it's the same band. Let's take a listen to this one.
1: That's a very different vibe,
0: isn't it?

0: Well, there you go. No time to kill questions now. What we'll do next week is we'll come on.
1: Yeah, I was once in love.
0: And we'll kill questions at the start of the show, and then we'll have some all new questions. What do you think about that?
2: I think whoever's on with us next week will be very confused.
0: And that's how we like it here on the Mad Trivia Party. Yeah. Here on WHRW Binghamton. And do you have anything other, any last thoughts?
3: Any last thoughts? I mean, I guess I don't think I said it last week, but I guess I'll say it here. I feel like I always want to end on a pretty like melancholy note. Maybe it's just because like my recent mindset, but peace, love, Mo and Paul. I didn't get to go to the memorial on the day of,
0: right?
3: But in the past years, I have gone, you know, to the vestiges, and sort of essentially mumble and be like, "Hey, Paul, station's going well." I kind of feel like I'm more distant from the station now, but I still think that, you know, the feeling of Mo and the feeling of Paul is still there, I'm sure. So I don't know, that's something I'm thinking about.
0: Okay. Not exactly bombshell, but still, like I said, I'm here for the melancholy notes. I'm feeling kind of grumpy myself, but we'll end on that note here on the Mad Trivia Party. Tune in next week as we kill this week's questions, like the 1 week delay call-in show or something. But anyway,
3: I'm excited.
0: With that, we'll have to say good luck, good night, good riddance.
3: You won, right?
0: I won. Yeah.
3: Yeah.
0: Yeah.
3: Congratulations.
0: So good luck. Good riddance. Thank you for playing Nikki Six. Good luck. Yay. Good night. Good riddance. And.

0: 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This has been the Mad Trivia Party.
1: Was Nikki Six ahead of me? 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

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I'm your host, DJ Kairos, and this week our theme is animals, because I can't stop doing nature-themed sets, but that will change soon. Not next week, but soon. So you just heard Harpy Hair by Ye Loker. I've kind of organized my set into, it's divided by like types of animals. So this first section, we're going to be listening to some songs with the theming of mammals, and then we'll be moving into other types of animals later on. So coming up next will be Fox Cry by Rabbitology. Hope you enjoy. Keep it locked.

gang, orangutan gang. 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
2: And I am the apprentice, Will.
1: Yippee! So if you're just tuning in, this week we are doing an animals-themed set, because why not? I keep acting as if there's a reason. There's no reason. I come up with these things. We come up with these things. So you just heard in this section, Fox Cry, Dorm Demo by Rabbitology, All the Rats by Moonwalker, Pet Cheetah by 21 Pilots off the album Trench. That album got me through high school. And Orangutan Gang by Nether Friends and Blake Rules off of Kids Trap 11, which honestly was the song I was the most excited about playing, one of the most excited about playing during my set. So far it's going to be my music. You're going to hear a little bit of music from Will at the end. Yeah.
2: That's about it.
1: I don't know. Did you have anything you wanted to say?
2: Not really. This is definitely a fun set to make.
1: No one you wanted to say anything to?
2: Oh, yeah. I guess there is a pretty special listener. Maddie, if you're out there, love you.
1: Yippee. I don't know you. Glad you're listening. Alrighty. We will be back with Rattlesnake by King Gizzard and the Lizard Wizard after a few short messages. Keep it locked.
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5: Huh? 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

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Me too. 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

0: What is this place?
1: You're in heaven, Janiphany.
0: Even with the money laundering charges?
1: Yeah, bro. Those got expunged after you died. You're good.
0: I thought it wouldn't be here so soon. I switched from reds to lights. I thought they'd be healthier.
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1: And I'm the apprentice, Will.
0: And if you're just tuning in, once again, this week is our animals themed set. So for my portion of music, we are well into our birds section. We heard some mammals at the beginning, finishing off with Orangutan Gang. And then we heard my one reptile song, Rattlesnake by King Gizzard and the Lizard Wizard, which took up another, kind of was its own set because it's almost 8 minutes long, which is not the only time I'll be doing that tonight. My set is a lot of long songs. After that was Pelican's Wee by Cosmo Sheldrake to kick off our bird section. Well, my bird section. And then Rats in the Sky, also by King Gizzard and the Lizard Wizard, which is about pigeons, if you didn't catch that. always nice to clarify if the name isn't in the song title, but because, yeah, so far they all have been, and I think will be for me. So I think they are for the rest of them, right?
1: If I'm not mistaken.
0: Yeah. I think so. I'm looking. Okay. Yeah. So that's what we've got cooking. I got a couple more bird songs for you. And then I got a couple of, well, I got one bug song and one like dubious bug song. I had another one, but we're running short on time. So I had to remove the appendix to this set. Should you desire to listen to the full set as intended, is Big Fig Wasp by King Gizzard and the Lizard Wizard. I find it a very good song. So that's available to you should you want to listen to the whole, you know, original idea. But yeah, so coming up next for some more bird music from me is going to be Varied Thrush by Sparkbird. So yeah, hope you enjoy. Keep it locked.

plays the menu, but won't serve the dish. Two birds who wish to linger when the air turns cold, defying pressure to defer to cackling.

0: 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I'm your host, DJ Kairos.
1: And I'm the apprentice, Will.
0: He's catching on. The pause gets shorter and shorter in between. He'll be interrupting me soon.
1: I'm getting better. trial
0: by fire here on Apocalyptic Time.
1: That's the way we do it.
0: Oh, yeah. So, yeah, if you're just tuning in, this is we're nearing the end of my section of our animals themed set this week. We are finishing up my bird portion. So you heard Varied Thrush by Sparkbird, Canary in a Coal Mine by the Crane Wives, and most recently Bird of Paradise Part 2 by Moulettes. So, yeah, we've been discussing how much of a dichotomy there is between the types of animals songs. It's really it's either just yippee, I'm a bird, how it is to be alive, or it's
1: Or we're dismantling society as a whole.
0: Yeah. And then there was Rattlesnake and Orangutan Gang. Well, Orangutan Gang is I'm a dude who hangs out with orangutans, but Rattlesnake is you're getting bit by a rattlesnake. See ya. I've got two more, one of each type. Coming up next is a song that I have been looking for a chance to play on air, but there wasn't a reason that was quite good enough to play a song that is 8 minutes and 15 seconds long. Buckle up. I would recommend that you buckle up for this, as, in my opinion, this song is very, very good. I've been holding on to it since 2022, just kind of trying to find reasons to share it with people. So hope you enjoy Cockroach King by Hacken. And then at the end of my set will be Tardigrade Song by Cosmo Sheldrake. After that, we will be moving on to Will's music. Do you want to say anything now, or do you want to...
1: Well, I guess all we'll say for now is we're going to be starting it off kicking it back a few decades.
0: All righty. So, hope you like older music. All righty. So, Cockroach King by Hacken. Keep it locked.

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This is Apocalyptic Time. This is The Apprentice Will. I am currently switching over to my set. So first we're going to open things up with a little bit of a throwback. If any of you are fans of a couple decades ago, we're going to start with Hungry Like the Wolf by Duran Duran. A personal favorite of mine. So yeah, we'll just get things started. So enjoy and keep it locked.

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It's hard to say that I'd rather stay awake when I'm asleep, because my dreams are bursting at the seams.

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3: 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This is Apocalyptic Time. And yeah, this has been pretty much my entire set that I've had lined up for you guys so far.
4: The
3: theme that we've had tonight is animals. I accidentally kind of kept us in a similar order as before. We started off with mammals, went to birds, then went to bugs, as we had Fireflies by Owl City and Cicada by Good Kid. Both very amazing songs that I listen to all the time. And we'll keep things short. I've got a very special treat to end off my set. I figured, what's everyone's like favorite animal that everyone can relate to? Something a little obscure that I think should be mentioned in the song. So, you know, I'm not even going to give you the title. You guys can figure it out. Yeah, so without further ado, keep it locked.

0: need you.
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2: Surprise, I'm back. We actually did have enough time for my last song. So for the final song of the night with our animal set, hope you enjoy Big Fig Wasp by King Gizzard and the Lizard Wizard. Keep it locked. Up next is The Everything Freak by Lily, I believe her DJ name just is. But I'm not 100% sure. I will check on that and have an accurate one next week. So yeah, keep it locked for that. Yeah, that's all. Bye.

0: Addison, stay hydrated.
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I'm sorry. I don't think I've ever, I don't, I've never heard the song period except for the beginning. So that the ending of that song is was shocking. I'm shocked. That is hilarious. That was I Want You to Love Me by Fiona Apple. Before that, it was Isabella's Lullaby. That's from the Promised Neverland soundtracks. It's by Takahiro Obata. Before that, it was debut by Cat's Eye, which is actually not their debut song. And before that, it's Thank You by Homemade Kazoku. That is the first ending of Bleach. I love Bleach so much. I keep having the same conversation kind of over and over with my coworker where I'm like, no, like, I swear, like, one of these days, I swear I'm going to finish My Hero. It has gotten to the point where I have maybe 5 episodes left. It's to the point where I would be better off starting the show from the very beginning rather than just watching the ending kind of like dry and bland, because then I just feel like it's not going to hit. And My Hero, like, maybe it's lame and maybe I'm corny and maybe I'm cringe and maybe I'm cliche, but My Hero's like one of my favorites. Sorry. Sorry, I really love it. I have a couple of my friends, they literally make fun of it all the time. They don't make fun of me. They just make fun of the show. It's like, Kachan, oh my God, it's so cringe. Kachan, I'm going to be the number one hero. It's like, no, you just had to be there. It's like a product of its time. Like, literally, when My Hero was coming out, I mean, obviously, you know, the manga's been coming out since what? I think like 2015. No. When was My Hero? My Hero. Nope, that's not what I'm looking for. I just want to know when it started being written. Okay. It started being written 2014, and then I think the show started coming out 2016 is when it started coming out. And at this point, well, to be fair, I started watching My Hero kind of late. Like, it was 2019 when I started watching it. I'm trying to think. Fire Force came out 2019. Black Clover had been coming out for quite a while before I started watching it. Let's see. Started being written in 2015. When did the anime come out? 2017. I feel like there was definitely a time in kind of like anime pop culture where it's just these characters going on these long rants about how they're going to be the number one X, Y, and Z. So it's like Asta's like, no, I'm going to be the Wizard King. And it's like, you don't have any magic. And like with Deku, it never bothered me that he's like, no, I'm going to be the number one hero. I didn't mind because I love Deku. Deku's like, that's my boy. Like, I love him. Asta is similar where he's like, no, I'm going to be a hero. It's like, with him and with Asta, I'm like, guys, like, please shut up. Like, it gets to a point with Asta especially. It's like, the show already looks like trash. I don't need him saying just over and over, guys, I'm going to be the Wizard King. Don't care. I actually don't care. Sorry. I love you, but I actually don't care. So, like, I think there's a new season supposed to be coming out, you know, at some point. And it's been so long. And again, the show just looks so bad. It's painful how atrocious the art in this show is. That it's like, okay, do I want to, like, subject myself to, I think it's like, what, 150, 160, 170 episodes of a show that, again, looks like garbage, except for I feel like later on when it kind of starts looking halfway decent. I'm not going to give it too much credit because it still looks terrible. But it's like, do I really want to do I like this show that much? And the answer is, unfortunately, no. Sorry. So it's like the show is going to come out and I'm just not going to care. Like, whoa. Well, that's cool. Sorry, I got distracted. I don't even know. Oh, okay. Sorry. But yeah, that's my kind of long rant for now. I got really lucky today. You know, this is a great week for me. I feel like my last show, I was on the edge. I was in tatters, broken down, beaten down. This week,
I'm stronger than I've ever been before. What doesn't kill you makes you stronger. Sorry. But this is a really, really great week for me. Last week I wasn't doing okay because of my stupid class. And then I had said stupid class this week, yesterday, and it was awesome. And now I'm like, whoa, I can do anything. I'm going to be the number one hero. That's how I feel right now. I'm actually Deku Kachan. I'm going to be the number one hero. That's actually me in this moment. So go me. You know, I told myself, I was like, listen, like, you need to treat yourself. And I do that quite often, low-key. But I've been really craving a burger recently. And so I was like, you know what? When I get through this thing, through this class, I'm going to buy myself a burger. I didn't buy myself the burger because I didn't have time. But tomorrow, I have even more stuff tomorrow. I need prayers. I need luck. I'm going to get my burger tomorrow. So, you know, I'm hoping that the trend of this week just kind of like keeps climbing and climbing and climbing. I have my violin lesson on Thursday. I feel so terrible because, again, I love this guy. This guy is everything to me. I think I might have romantic feelings for my violin teacher. That's a joke. Just in case he's listening, that's a joke. I'm kidding. But I feel terrible because I've had so much of my homework to do this past week. I haven't really had a chance to touch my wonderful instrument, Big Bertha. That's not really her name. Whatever. And so I'm practicing today. Terrible. Slop. Horrible. Literally the worst. I don't know that I've played worse. And so now it's like, yikes. I'm literally going to have to step into the room and say, like, how was your week? I'm going to say, listen, my week was great. But, you know, I do want to apologize in advance. I barely practiced. And then he might actually kill me. He actually might take his violin. Well, maybe not his violin. Because his violin is, you know, old and important. Not like mine. Mine is kind of stupid and silly and sounds horrible. But he might just take my violin and beat me up. So, we'll see if I'll be here next Tuesday. I might not even make it. I might not make it through this week. Rip in peace me. Oh my God, I need to say this. This is actually embarrassing. I'm doing an independent study for the semester with my friend. I love her so much. She's amazing. And I think we were talking about, I think I was telling her, I was like, how can I improve at asking like questions about a text or a film and connecting the two and yada, yada, yada. And so she was kind of saying all this stuff and blah, blah, blah. And I was like, okay. And then I think she said something. And then I tried to make a joke. And I was like, rip in peace me. And she was like, what? And I was like, rip in peace, like, R.I.P., R.I.P. in peace, like, rest in peace in peace. And she was like, not understanding. And I was like, it's just something stupid I said. I was embarrassed. I was like, yo, like, nobody gets me, like, oh my God, I hate the world and literally nobody understands me. And then we kind of moved on. But now that I'm reminded, I actually want to die. Oh, sorry, guys. I'm so sorry. It's actually terrible and embarrassing. Oh my gosh. She was like, what? You idiot. She didn't say that. That's how I said that. Well, not to her. And I'm done talking because it was shocking. It was embarrassing. I was like, yeah, ripping. And I say it so often. And people either know what I'm saying or they don't question me on that. So little, I was like, rip and peace me. And she was like, what? Huh? She did not, you know, she wasn't confused in like a you're stupid way. I think she was just like what are you talking? Like, I think she just like wanted to know. She's like, wait, what? Ew, I'm sorry. I think I'm done talking for the rest of the show. So that's untrue. I rewatched Mother recently. Mother exclamation point. And I will talk about it later. Because I really like it. I don't know. It's weird. Anyway. Oh my gosh. I want to know the next song is by USOB. I love them. They're so good. I'm trying to think. Oh, I'm trying to find the English name of the song, which I trust me, I know it. It's from this album. Oh, golly jeepers. Was it not from this album?
it in fact might not be from that album. Where is it? What the flip? What's going on here? What album is this? This is ridiculous. Bro. Okay, I need to know the English title of the song. Oh, it's Racing Into the Night. It's a really great song. I love the song. And that's it for me. Rip in peace. Huh? Oh my God, my friend's gonna get a field day out of this. That is so funny. Enjoy.

You guys are listening to WHW Binghamton. That was Blood Flow by Yama. Next up is Let It Happen by Tame Impala. Enjoy!

That was Rubber Band Man by The Spinners. Before that, it was Winter Falls by Stray Kids. And of course, Let It Happen by Tame Impala. I love that Stray Kids song so much. You know, I'm not going to go on a rant about how Stray Kids maybe should have disbanded years ago or stopped, I don't know, stopped making music together or I don't know. I don't know what's going on with them. I'm not going to go on a rant. But this is Stray Kids at their best. And I love this song so much. For me, it's absolutely like a top three. I think it's definitely a top three Stray Kids song. And I love this song so much. A couple years ago, I really started listening to Stray Kids. And then I got my cousin into it also. And I love this song so much. And I knew that she didn't know it. So I literally would never listen to it in front of her. Because I was like, no, this is my song. Nobody gets a song like I do. This is my song. It belongs to me. And then like a stupid idiot, I did play it in front of her. And then I did hear her listening to it. I was like, yuck, like the song's not yours. It's mine. It doesn't belong to you. And you would think like, no, like, you know, like what a stupid thought. Maybe you were a kid. I was like 19. I was like, no, like this is my song. You just don't get it. You're just not sophisticated enough to get it. Whatever. But the Rubber Band Man, I love the song. Very, very 2019 Avengers Endgame. Oh my gosh. Was it Endgame or was it Infinity War? I think it may have been Infinity War. It was definitely Infinity War, sorry. You know, when Infinity War came out, I was crazy big Marvel fan. Me and my friend right now, we're trying to do this kind of like big Marvel, like catching up. And we've seen all the movies, but, you know, I feel like for something like Doomsday, we kind of want to get caught up. We want to, you know, watch everything all over again. So right now we're watching Iron Man. I love Iron Man. Iron Man's mine. He belongs to me. It took us, I don't know, a while to finish Captain America. Not because it's not a good movie, but just because life gets in the way. Life gets in the way. You just can't do what you want to do anymore. Life gets in the way. Sorry. But yeah, no, I'm very excited for another kind of like Barbenheimer, except wintertime. Dune's Day. I love Dune also, so I'm really, really looking forward to that movie. Timothy Chalamet is, you know, on the edges of, hey, I like him. Hey, I don't like him. As in, like, you know, he will very soon. And by very soon, I mean, he's, again, right. Like, do one more thing, Timmy, I don't like you. But he posted recently. I say he posted, like, he's my friend and I know him. But he posted recently this, like, I went hiking with Papa. And I was like, wait, this feels like Call Me By Your Name, Timothy Chalamet. And literally, I opened the comments, like, oh, my God, European Timmy, are you coming back? French Timmy, where are you? Oh, my God. He's making a comeback. So, you know, European Timothy Chalamet doesn't need to come back. But maybe a Timothy Chalamet that's not like, hey, ballet sucks. That's not what he said. That's an over-exaggeration of what he said. But whatever. But, yeah, here's another song by Yama, Downtown. I really like the song. The next couple of songs are low-key so all over the place. Like, I feel like the first half of the show has followed some sort of cohesiveness. After this song, well, no, I lied. There's two more. Yama, that's pop. Song after that is rock. There's Peekaboo by Red Velvet. I love this song. And then some like just like stuff is next to each other. It makes sense in the grand scheme of the show. A bit strange. And it's going to end very weirdly. But I hope you guys are enjoying. I hope you guys enjoy. And yeah, that's kind of enough out of me. Goodbye.

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I'm like actually sick. I love that song. It's so incredibly beautiful. I'm crying. It seems like a really good karaoke song. I don't do karaoke very often, not because I don't want to, but because I'm very shy. When it comes to singing, I can be shy another. I can be more. I wouldn't say I'm shy, more like maybe like a little reserved. But when it comes to singing, like, I don't really do that in front of people. But this seems like such a great karaoke song. I wish I was braver so that I could sing. Maybe I'll pray for bravery. I don't know. But yeah, I have three more songs and then I'm going to skedaddle. I'm getting out of here. I have a test tomorrow. I haven't studied, you know, I'm just going to wing it. Pray for the best. But yeah, so next up is Freedom by Pharrell Williams. And then some other stuff that doesn't really make any sense. But I'm going to end on a really fun note with a Selena Gomez song from back in the day. And yeah, I hope everyone's had a great time, great, wonderful evening. You know, if you're out and about in the street, I hope you're safe. If you're nice and cozy at home, I hope, you know, you keep being nice and cozy at home. So I will be back here next I'll be back here next Tuesday. Oh my gosh, what's going on with me? Next Tuesday, same time, 11:30 to 1 a.m. Oh, I never talked about Mother. I'm not going to talk about Mother. Sorry. Maybe I shouldn't have even said it. Oh, well, nobody's perfect. But yeah, no, that's enough out of me. Yeah. Goodbye, good morrow, and good night.

peak Demi. That's the end of the show, guys. Sorry, I did come back. I am a liar. Just wanted to give you guys a little reminder that you're listening to WRHW Binghamton. And have a wonderful evening. Goodbye.

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1: All right, and we'd also like to thank DJ Puffy, or whatever his name is. DJ Fluffy? Fluffy. Fluffy Head. We love him, even though we don't know his name.
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The Mad Trivia Party gives away more points than any other program on WHRW, often leaving us entirely pointless at the end of the night. 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
1: 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Take that sleep. You said we couldn't do it, but we did.

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1: Okay, how many of you are right now thinking about the Ed Lover dance? 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

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If you go out into the wilderness, always be sure to check for ticks. These nasty little insects are carrying a disease called Lyme disease. 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
1: Captain Jean-Luc Picard of the USS Enterprise. 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
0: Make it so.
2: He just kept talking in one long, incredibly unbroken sentence, moving from topic to topic so that no one had the chance to interrupt. It was really quite hypnotic. 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

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I am Locutus of Borg. 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I am Locutus of Borg. 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
2: And now, a friendly public service announcement from all of us here at WHRW. 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

0: 其他人来去各位的地位，这是四地不同于彼此的四川，这是四地来去各位的地位。I'll see you in the spooky room. 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

Hi, I'm DJ Ibex, and you're listening to Far Out Frequencies on WHRW 90.5 FM Binghamton. And that was America by Xylo. And today I am coming to you with another themed show, and we're doing place names today. So all of the songs I play will have a place name in the title. So that was America. There's, you know, I have a variety of different kinds of place name cities and countries and continents and just like whatever felt right, whatever songs I was thinking of. So I hope you guys enjoy. Up next, I have Waterloo by ABBA. Keep it locked.

That was Beverly Hills by Weezer, and before that it was Austin by Dasha, playing place names. So I think you get the vibe just from those two. I hope you're having a good morning today. It's a little dark and rainy here in Binghamton, but it's not so bad. It was a beautiful day yesterday, and I'm looking forward to fall weather, but today it's supposed to be rainy and warm, so we're not quite there yet, but I guess it also isn't fall yet, so we're just gonna have to stick with it for now. Up next, I have Lost in Japan by Shawn Mendes. He locked.

0: great track that.
1: Oh, mate, love it. Quality. Listen. Pure quality, bruv.
0: Bruv, what's her name again?
1: What? What's up, son?
0: What's your name?
1: Lee, what's up, son?
0: No, not you, bruv. What? The girl on the
1: Fergie, track. My bad, bruv. I start again.

That was Africa by Toto, and before that it was London Bridge by Fergie. Up next, Gangnam Style by Psy.

On the couch with a flip phone, just like you, like I like fingers in your mouth. Up on the sun, playing drums with a bleach bone, just like you, like.

That was Harlem by New Politics, and before that, it was Galway Girl by Ed Sheeran, playing place name songs with place names in the title. So I've played a variety of different places so far. We've still got a while to go, so hope you're enjoying. I'm always playing a variety of different genres, so hope you don't mind. Up next, I have Waka Waka, this time for Africa, by Shakira.

us both a drink. With a pad and a pencil sat by his side, I said, tell me what you think. I've been looking for my savior, looking for my truth. I even asked my shrink, he brought me down to his level, said, son, you're not smart.

That was Jesus in LA by Alec Benjamin, and before that it was Vienna by Billy Joel. Up next, Danny California by the Red Hot Chili Peppers.

That was Ain't in LA by Adela off her recent album Prima. And before that, it was The Girl from Ipanema by Stan Getz. Up after these, you're listening to WHRW 90.5 FM Binghamton. And we'll be back after these short messages with Alamo by Alec Benjamin. Keep it locked.

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0: Hello. Oh, I'm doing great. How are you? Oh, what an abnormally large fruit fly. I don't think I've ever seen one that big. Oh, what? Sorry. Oh my God. I think that is cerulean blue. I think that truck is actually cerulean blue. They say that's a color, but I never believe them. And, you know, I wish I knew how to make cotton candy. You know, I think someone had a cotton candy machine once, but it was broken or something. We never actually used it. What? Oh, no, I'm fine. I can see the...
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I know that on the surface it might seem like I'm just fine, but I can't eat, I barely sleep. Sometimes I wanna run and hide, feel like I'm dying in this cage. My soul is trapped, I feel confined, and I just wish they let me out so I could finally live my life. I know that on the surface it might seem like I'm just fine, but I can't eat, I barely sleep. Sometimes I wanna run and hide, feel like I'm dying in this cage. My soul is trapped, I feel confined, and I just wish they let me out so I could finally live my life.

That was Kokomo, and before that, it was Kokomo by the Beach Boys, and before that, it was Istanbul, not Constantinople by the, They Might Be Giants. Up next, I have Pompeii by Bastille. Keep it locked.

That was Lonely in Tokyo by Mirai. And before that, it was Budapest by George Ezra. Yeah, I've been playing songs with place names in the title. I hope you've been enjoying my show. I've only got a few more minutes left, but I've had a lovely time

Good morning, this is DJ Twee speaking, and welcome to Modern Girl, your favorite radio show's favorite radio show. That was Baby's Arms by Kurt Vile. The theme for this week is kind of fall vibes, and next up we have Stray Dog Song by Horse Jumper of Love.

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0: Hello. Oh, I'm doing great. How are you? Oh, what an abnormally large fruit fly. I don't think I've ever seen one that big. Oh my God, I think that is cerulean blue. I think that truck is actually cerulean blue. They say that's a color, but I never believed them. And, you know, that reminds me, I wish I knew how to make cotton candy. You know, I think someone had a cotton candy machine once, but it was broken or something. We never actually used it. What? Oh, no, I'm fine. I can see the...
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8: When Bart's done, can we mow to the movies? 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

0: Hello? Oh, I'm doing great. How are you? Oh, what an abnormally large fruit fly. I don't think I've ever seen one that big. Oh my God. I think that is cerulean blue. I think that truck is actually cerulean blue. They say that's a color, but I never believed them. And, you know, I wish I knew how to make cotton candy. You know, I think someone had a cotton candy machine once, but it was broken or something. We never actually used it. What? Oh, no, I'm fine. I can see
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6: Bart, are you going to mow the lawn today?
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7: When Bart's done, can we mow to the movies? 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
6: Of course. All work and mow play makes mow a mow mow.
7: Mow mow mow mow mow.
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He didn't give a damn how I got through. But like you, I had someone else too. Always.

Hello, hello, and welcome back to Melomania. It's your host, DJ Squared. Today we had a lot of songs played, a bit of 80s, R&B, played some, a little bit of light rock. To start off, we had Space Oddity. That was my brother's favorite song, and yesterday was his birthday. So unfortunately, my show was not yesterday, but I wanted to start off with that today. And then we had Purple Rain, Stir It Up. We got some Aretha Franklin, Patti LaBelle, DeBarge, Sadie, etc. I hope you guys enjoyed my set. I'm going to play some station identifiers in the carts and then hand it off to my awesome sauce apprentice. I hope you guys have a great day and enjoy my set.

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0: Hello. Oh, I'm doing great. How are you? Oh, what an abnormally large fruit fly. I don't think I've ever seen one that big. Oh my God. I think that is cerulean blue. I think that truck is actually cerulean blue. They say that's a color, but I never believed them. And, you know, I wish I knew how to make cotton candy. You know, I think someone had a cotton candy machine once, but it was broken or something. We never actually used it. What? Oh, no, I'm fine. I can see the...
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Drake's actually Canadian, which I guess counts. WHRW's World Department. Hey, hey. She say, do you love me? I tell her only partly. I only

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your mother's house, Sydney sitting on the couch, what she going on about? I don't even care if you were making out, I guess you worked it out, worked it out.

All right. Hi, guys. Welcome back. You're listening to The Front with DJ Poser. That's me. And this week we're doing a name theme. So what you just heard was Say My Name by Destiny's Child, a bit on the nose, Uncle Jimmy by Cheerleader Roadkill, Susie Chapstick by Green Day, Davy Crochet by The Backseat Lovers, and Sarah by Alex G. Usually I just toss a bunch of songs in these playlists to fit the theme, but I actually know most of these this time. So, you know, I'm actually excited about this one. And a lot of them have the names of, you know, like my close friends and people that I know. So that's kind of cool. All right. I won't keep you. Enjoy the music.

0: Speaking of Nirvana, it was there. Where's the feathers on my dash from a phoenix? There with my crooked teeth and companions sleeping, yeah. Dreaming the thought that could dream about a thought that could think of the dream of the thought that could think of dreaming and getting a glimmer of God. I'd be dreaming and dreaming a thought that could dream about a thought that could think of dreaming a dream where I cannot. Where I cannot.
1: 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Dwell on my gifts for a second, a moment. One solar flare would consume, so why not? Spin this flammable paper on the film that's my life. High flights, inhale the vapor, exhale once and think twice. Eat some shrooms, maybe have a good cry about you. See some colors, light hang glide off the moon.

much left to lose. She's got dreams of white confetti, taking me to meet a fanny. But my heart's just much too frail to cut her.

0: We have received reports that the listener of this program has become, by default, an extremely cool person. Our reporters on the field are also telling us that this person is adventurous and open-minded, the life of the party, fun to be around, and perhaps even smells nice. 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
1: This program may contain language or material which could be considered offensive. 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
2: Evening, folks, I'm Vince.
3: 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We're the Crash Test Dummies.
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4: Oh, hold on. 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Wait a minute, sire. In here.

All right. Hi, everybody. Welcome back. For those just tuning in, this is The Front with DJ Poser. Up next, we've got some TV girls, some Amy Winehouse, some The Beatles, The Smiths, Phoebe Bridgers, and Lizzie McAlpine. So just a reminder, we're doing a names theme. And, you know, shout out to anyone named Natalie, Valerie, Angela, Mr. Shankly, Bobby, and Angelina. So, yeah. Enjoy, guys.

This program may contain language or material which could be considered offensive. The views expressed are those of the engineer and their guests, and may not reflect the views of WHRW management. Therefore, we advise you to carefully consider whether you or your children should listen.

Welcome back. I'm DJ Landlocked, and you're listening to Continental Drift. That was just Isn't It Midnight by Fleetwood Mac. Before that was Enjoy the Silence by Depeche Mode. It's a shortened version without like the weird noises at the end. It's a good song, the original, but I prefer the vocal part. So next is going to be Showdown by Electric Light Orchestra, which is a very dramatic song. So enjoy and keep it locked.

My fellow Americans, when you get intimate, whether that be with a friend, your wife, a secretary, really anyone, stay safe, wrap up, use a condom. STDs are at an all-time high, unplanned pregnancy can really throw a wrench in your plans, and trust me, it ensures much more effective cleanup. So practice safe sex from sea to shining sea. You won't regret it. I'm President Bill Clinton, and I approve this message. Now, if you'll excuse me, there's a saxophone calling my name.

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4: Welcome back. I'm DJ Landlocked, and you've been listening to Continental Drift. So I just played More Spell on You by Eddie Johns. Before that, Staying Alive by the Bee Gees. Then Blue Monday by New Order. Before that, Hungry Like the Wolf by Duran Duran. Before that, Showdown by Electric Light Orchestra. And before that, Isn't It Midnight by Fleetwood Mac. So a little bit since I've talked. Sorry about that. Next up is a Italian song called OK OK by Pino De Angio. If you've listened to my show in past semesters, I do play the song quite a bit, but it's good in my opinion. So keep it locked.

Welcome back. I'm DJ Landlocked, and you've been listening to Continental Drift. That was just Edge of 17 by Stevie Nicks. Before that, I played How Soon Is Now by The Smiths, then Policy of Truth by Depeche Mode, and OK OK by Pino D'Angio. Next up is my last song, That's My Floor by Magdalena Bay, but there's more music to come from my apprentice, Layla, so truly, truly, keep it locked.

Hello, hello. This is Layla, and I'm going to be starting my mini set with Why Are Sundays So Depressing by The Strokes. Thank you. Keep it locked.

Hi, this is Layla. You just heard Stop Whispering by Radiohead. This is on the same album as Creep, but I've never heard anybody play it before. Before that was Motorcycle Drive-By by Third Eye Blind, Up the Junction by Squeeze, Why Are Sunday So Depressing by The Strokes, and Circle the Drain by Soccer Mommy. Next, you're going to hear Another Flavor with a U, The British Way, by The Sundays. Keep it locked.

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5: I'm Bella, nice to meet everybody.
4: And we're going to start today with a really beautiful poem from...
5: Dee, and I'm just going to start, this is about my girlfriend. She's my rainbow gel pen, the kind you reach for without thinking, even when there are 20 others resting beside her. Every other pen in the box can have its own color, blue for sadness, black for the things I cannot say, red for all the things that hurt too much to touch. But what good are they when she can take every color at once and make something beautiful out of me? She does not erase the ugly parts of my life. She does not pretend the page has never been messy. She simply puts the color back into my hands. And suddenly the things I thought were only meant to be crossed out became something I can underline. The things I thought were endings became beginnings. The parts of me I was embarrassed to write about become sentences I am no longer afraid to finish. She makes my life look like rainbows. Not because she keeps the storm away, but because she stays long enough to show me what can grow after them. So let every other pen sit untouched in the box. Let them dry out and let them lose their ink, because I know which one I'll always reach for. She never promised me a life without gray. She gave me something much stronger, a reason to keep coloring anyway. Thank you.
6: That was beautiful, and I'm lucky enough to hear this poem for a second time, actually. So I just love the way that you tied together childlike hobbies with love, because I feel like relationships, they really do revolve around like your inner child, and like you start to see parts of yourself you haven't seen in forever. And I really loved specifically the last line, she gave me something so much stronger, a reason to keep coloring anyway. Like, it really shows just how much of an effect this person has on you, and it's very clear that they mean so much to you. And I think it's just so important because also it says that interpersonal relationships are just so significant to how we function within the world. And you do it so well with this huge metaphor of this gel pen. And I just have a question for you. Is every other pen really so bland, or does paying close attention to a specific pen make it feel more colorful?
7: I think that, have you ever had those pens that you can do every single color with? That's the type of pen she is. So every pen that has its own singular color is bland. But if you give me a pen that's a rainbow pen that has every other color that you can do in the same pen, that is who she is.
6: I love that answer. And I have a pen like that and has a cat on top. So it just gets better. You know, like those pens, you just never forget about them. I don't know where it went. So, but this, yeah, that brought that up for me. So I thought that was really great and really beautiful.
7: Thank you.
6: So next we're going to have presenting is me, Bella. And my poem is also a love poem, which is really exciting. I'm happy we're all feeling this way today. My poem is called Key League. My lungs are filled with bubbles, and I'm laughing them up. My face feels so warm, and my smile won't come off. I had a very busy day today. Not a moment to eat a meal, not a time to sit and feel, but then somehow I found one to remember your face. Eyes that could cut me, but don't. Your nose pointy, perfectly carved like a stone. Your chin follows the way of your nose, so symmetrical and lips so pinkly toned. I miss being forehead to forehead, having your face melt into mine, feeling your eyelashes each time you open your eyes. Keelig, you give to me. You are everything beautiful I see. I can find you in nature instantly, the taste of sweet potatoes with marshmallows floating on a lake. You easily make Earth a better place, showing me I deserve to keep the space I take. You're not here, and you made my day.
4: Bella, that was so beautiful, and obviously, like, every time you read a poem, you take on this dreamlike quality where I feel like you really transport anyone listening to the same emotion you had when you wrote the poem. Like, I can feel exactly what you must have been feeling when you were inspired. And I really love the line, sweet potatoes with marshmallows floating on a lake, and especially the way you rhymed it with, you easily make Earth a better place, showing me I deserve to keep the space I take. I feel like just the whole concept of space and, you know, your person not being there, but you feel them more than ever, is so beautiful to me. I love when people can write about the absence of something in a way that makes it feel even more powerful than when it's there in person. And I think you do it so wonderfully. Obviously, I know that in the past you've mentioned that this was about a long-distance relationship. And every poet alive knows long distance brings out so many good poems because it is such a different feeling of missing something that used to be there, isn't there anymore. But this poem itself, it's just so, I don't know, it's perfect. It's a perfect way to represent that feeling. And I just wanted to ask you, what does Keelig mean? I just wondered if that was something that inspired you.
6: Yeah, yeah, that is exactly what inspired me. I was, like, looking at words that don't exist in English, basically. And this was in Tagalog, which I don't really know very well, but I found this word, and it kind of describes just this warm, tingly feeling you get from such mundane things. And, like, what really inspired me is when I'm just, like, outside in nature specifically, that's why I, like, wrote about that too. It's just when you find something so beautiful, it's so easy to find other things that are also beautiful. And, of course, you always think about the thing that started that pattern. So I always think of him.
4: Yeah, and I mean, your metaphors are just off the charts. My lungs are filled with bubbles and I'm laughing them up. It's like, it's a twist on all things nature, on all things that might seem like, I guess, bittersweet, like I miss being around you, but now that I'm not, but you're not here, you still made my day. All these things, they're just so powerful. And the imagery behind them, the way you connect them to nature, colors, concepts, it's really a masterclass of poetry. So thank you for sharing this with us.
6: Thank you.
4: All right, and up next we have...
8: Hi, my name is Jake. And here's my poem. It starts with, people wear medals and diamond necklaces. Suffering weights of winds and bought affections. I stand with neither, and that's fine. Except I hold a harsher burden, an ingrown ton, within the cardiological walls of my heart. But people wear medals and diamond necklaces, symbols of deserving and justifiable loves, to be tempted with love's warmth, within heart's cold winter splendor, the unnaturals of what love is, instead of what it ought to be, gives little choice in admiring its candor, and yours for trying to love again. People find comfort in warm hugs and blessed smiles, suffering tons of discomfort and unwelcome trials. Yet they're their best persons, some I haven't met yet. A happier note, I've lived with turmoils of first the mind, the heart, then the soul, and then the heart again, but take back anything I won't. In trying to find meaning of life, I found what it is to live. And it's pretty nice, and that should be enough, for now at least. I'm still lonely, but that's okay. If the best person you often meet and see translates to we, says to me, then maybe you're not so bad to be around with. In trying to find what love is, I've come out so cowlicked, and that's fine, because that should be enough, for now at least. I'm still lost, but that's okay. If the loveliest person you've ever seen stood next to you when you've been exceptionally mean, then they're worth the number of stars you see in the sky. I take these phrases to heart. I just write them in front of me to be seen. Vain enough to listen when I write, stubborn enough to write them in deep, dark letters, lost enough to write down answers, lonely enough to feel words, but just Jake enough to get myself a chocolate shake.
4: Wow. Again, just everyone here is pulling out a masterclass of all things poetry, all types of different poetry here. I really saw like a lot of juxtaposition with the lost enough to write down answers, lonely enough to feel words. It was, your whole poem felt very like contrasting. Like if you feel this, but then you feel this, then you feel this, and you feel this. And I really just loved the part where it's like, if the best person you often meet and see translates to we say me, it's like, that's beautiful in itself. Nice. The combination of a different language, how to love yourself and have that self-love across different language barriers, across different facets of life and moments in life. And of course, finishing off with just Jake enough to get myself a chocolate shake. Yep. I feel like, did you write this during poetry club, or was this kind of just brought on by a different event, emotion, time?
8: This was brought up, I think if I remember correctly, sometime after poetry club, I received an email to write, you know, a poem. And so I did in the comforts of my own home. And I think with the situation that I had in mind, like the event that happened for me is just obviously, you know, after a long day, it can get pretty tiring, but I decided to basically create my own, you know, my own situation, because I wrote on the top here actually that I was listening to one of my favorite songs by Billy Joel. It's called Vienna, and I listened to this song whilst it was raining outside too, so I thought, oh my goodness, this is the perfect opportunity to write a poem that I think is profound for myself.
4: Yeah, and it is truly profound from the start to the finish, from all the different examples, and you know, people wear medals, people wear diamonds, but if the nicest person you see is also you, if someone stands by you after you've been very mean, if people see you at your best and shiniest, I feel like having the jewelry, like starting out with the jewelry, then ending with like something simple like a chocolate shake, it covers so many emotions and like depth of all different types. And I think that's so cool that you were able to cover so many different feelings in one poem, but still tie it all back to self-love and just contemplating about your own identity and your own love towards yourself and how that came to be. So thank you very much for sharing this.
8: Thank you. Yeah.
6: And next we're going to have Andrew with his, I believe it's a song. I when I first read the poem and he submitted it to Poetry Club, I was singing it in my head at one point. I started reading it, and then all of a sudden my voice broke out. So I was like, okay, this might be a song. So I guess we're going to figure out right now. Here we go, Andrew.
9: It's about driving during the summer on the 95. So here goes. Burning rubber on the 95. Smell of summer takes over a 95.

0: Wow, Andrew, I am so pleasantly surprised that you ended up singing. I really wasn't sure when he sent it. I actually have a my first question was if it was a song. You already answered that clearly. But I have another question. Are you like were when you were writing this song, were you having your piano in mind, like your keyboard, or were you having your guitar in mind? Because I know you played both.
1: I mostly had my piano in mind. We'll see what happened was, it was a lot of things that made me write the song. Well, first of all, I drive a Subaru, and my cousin was making fun of me for driving a Subaru. He was like, "Ooh, you drive a Woobaroo." So then it became a song, and I was like, "Oh my God, you're perfect. You're kind of annoying, but you're perfect for a song."
0: Yeah,
1: Yeah.
0: that's really I figured you drove a Subaru because you said
1: Oh
0: it in the
1: yeah.
0: song. I really liked that. I actually had another question. I just have so many questions for you because I just want to know. Like, use 95 in two different contexts. You use it as the highway and the temperature. Was that like just a coincidence, or did you just explain this? Like, is it important to you that number 95?
1: I mean, 95 is kind of important to me because my favorite sneaker is an Air Max 95. And for the past year, I've been driving on the 95 more to go visit my grandmother. So I kind of use that as like a double thing.
0: Yeah.
1: And then because, global warming and all that stuff in New York, basically 95 degrees is like an everyday thing in the summer.
0: Oh my gosh, you
1: Yeah.
0: really just said, like, why are we not talking about the economic and political state of the world right now? And I really appreciate that. I agree. Thank you. Yes, guys, climate change is a problem. I think we can say that.
2: Yes.
0: I'm just I'm that was a great answer. That was great. You answered that very well. Also, I just wanted to say my favorite line of this poem is almost sundown, see the orange and the rose tones. I just loved how you brought in like a floral reference to the sky because I feel like it's just so beautiful. I just imagine it's just so beautiful. So I just really like that.
1: The sky's beautiful.
0: And overall, I thought this was one of your best poems. I thought it was the
1: Thank you.
0: most like romantic. Like it was just the imagery was just really good, and I could just picture driving on the 95. It was really cool. But yeah, is there anything else you'd like to say? Because that's all I got.
1: I mean, it's a song, I'd say, that describes, well, basically the summer that everyone dreams of. Driving on the 95 with nothing really to do, just driving and driving for fun and, eating sherbet, seeing the sunset, driving in, I don't know, just driving anywhere
0: Can I ask
1: and
0: you
1: not
0: a
1: really doing
0: question?
1: anything.
0: Do you like sherbet better than ice cream, or?
1: I don't care for it, really.
0: Okay,
1: I just
0: I was
1: thought it
0: gonna
1: was
0: say
1: a
0: I
1: good
0: don't really
1: song.
0: like sherbet. I'm sorry if that's a hot take.
1: It's brightly colored, that's why I included it.
0: Oh, okay, that
2: That's
0: makes
2: fine,
0: sense. Anyway,
2: all right.
0: let's move on to Audrey's poem
2: Yeah,
0: now.
2: last poem of the session. Once again, I'm Audrey, and I'm co-president of Poetry Club, and I will be plugging Poetry Club so much. But obviously, I hope from what you listeners have heard today and all the amazing talent that we have here in Poetry Club, and so much more to come, so many more performers to come. I hope that this is inspiring everyone who's listening to write some poetry, write their thoughts down, write their feelings down, because it becomes really beautiful things, and all of it's deserved to be heard. So, my poem I wrote during the summer, and now it's fall, or it's almost fall. I've seen the leaves changing, so I declare it's fall. But I stare at the fan circling above my head. The lights are off, the windows propped open, with a few books I started as a child and can't remember if I ever finished. Through the screens, the sound of summer, the whisper of the night breeze as it dons a chill and abandons the humidity of the waking hours. The four walls are the same, peeled picked paint from the light strips I tore off the edges, exposing three generations of colors, green, gray, white, generations of my existence. Childhood caresses my lungs and starts knocking on my heart, fans spinning and wafting memories back down. Laughter from my brother and mother and I, couple tear-filled tissues in the corner of my room in 2013 when I realized I was getting old. I'd like to tell her she was as young as she'd ever be. Fingers tracing the tip of my nose to where it meets the lines of my forehead, love forming in the crevices and canyons, time circling above like a flock of vultures, waiting and waiting. I once memorized the melody of my family's feet on the hardwood floors, who and when by heart. I still hear the echoes of footsteps on the summer breeze, and the fan keeps spinning echoes of my past forwards, forever forwards. I'm as young as I'll ever be.
0: That was amazing. I'm you have me over here typing away, like, just the, I when you were reading it, there were lines that just, like, stuck out to me immediately that I didn't even catch because I didn't hear you reading it, of course. Oh my gosh, yeah, you got me stressed over here. I gotta write it all down. I mean, there's so many lines in here I could pick out, but the one that stuck out to me when I was just reading it in my own head was childhood caresses my lungs and starts knocking on my heart.

0: for your childhood. It felt like you really recreated it, reconstructed it in your head. And I just thought the metaphorical control throughout the whole poem was so strong. Like, you never let us leave that room, and that was just really cool. And then I really like the stanza about memorizing footsteps. I feel like that just really connects to me. I feel like I can relate to that on every level. So, and I just love the way you described it. I did have a question, though. I was wondering if you wrote this in your childhood home, or if it was just a place you were thinking or just nostalgic of.
1: So I actually wrote this on my 21st birthday, and I was, obviously it wasn't late enough to be moved back into Binghamton, so I was still at home in my childhood bedroom, and I was just thinking about, it's like crazy how many birthdays I've had here, always during the summer, so always when I'm home, always in my childhood bedroom. And I was just thinking about how every single birthday of my life, I've always just felt older, obviously. But it's been weird to think about how long I've lived in that room, how many different lifetimes I've been there, how many different moments, memories, friendships that started in that room, friendships that ended in that room, things that I learned in that. Like, there's so many connections to that room. And even though I've obviously, you know, got my own place in Binghamton and I'm in between places, I always will just think about that room when I'm thinking about getting older. Because it's, I don't know if you guys have ever seen Twilight, when there's the montage where she's just sitting in her room and it's like November, December, October, blah, blah, yeah. And it just goes through the seasons and she's just still sitting in the same room. That's how I was feeling this summer. I just felt like I'm sitting in the same four walls. Nothing's changed fundamentally, but everything's changed. And of course, you know, nostalgia is just the food of poetry. And I was sitting there, I'm like, oh, I'm going to be emo and I'm going to write about it.
0: Yeah.
1: And I did. And I think what I love the most about my poem, and what I'm glad that stood out to you, is that, like, obviously the imagery of being in that room, but I love that the emotion that I was feeling in the moment when I wrote it, it was so bittersweet. And I love writing bittersweet poetry. I love making people feel so sad and distraught when they're listening to my poetry. And in the same breath, I want to inspire that feeling of childhood nostalgia and feeling happy that the past happened. And what better to write about than your childhood bedroom? And all the LED strips from COVID-19 that you put up on the wall that took all the paint down and now you have to spackle all over it. But
0: yeah, what better sadly, to I don't think anyone survived that pandemic.
1: No.
0: Of just the LED lights just everywhere.
1: Yeah.
0: I mean, you said it perfectly. I love nostalgia. I sadly get sucked into it probably every night. I look up at the stars and I'm like, remember that other time you looked up at the stars? Oh yeah, like every other day of your life. But let's talk about that specific one. I totally get that. And yeah, I just feel like I love childhood also, like just going back to my childhood too, because the room that you construct with yourself just mentally too, thing is, I feel like that feeling you had in that room goes with you everywhere.
1: It does.
0: So you'll find it. Like, when you move in somewhere else, you'll put up a poster that's just like, wait a minute, wouldn't 14-year-old me put that up? Like, it was, I get that. So it's very clear you have a really good self-awareness of, like, your mental space. So I just thought that was really strong in this poem.
1: Thank you, Bella. Thank you.
0: Yeah, of course. And by the way, you are listening to WHRW 90.5 FM. And we are Poetry Club. We do have an open mic coming up on September 23rd, 6 to 9 p.m. in the Food Co-op.
1: Mm-hmm.
0: And and Audrey will close us out.
1: Yeah, thank you guys so much for tuning in today, to listening to all of our beautiful, talented, emotionally in tune poets. We're so happy to have been able to present our poetry here on WHRW. So thank you so much for hosting us. We'll be on every third Wednesday of the month, so I believe coming up in October and also November. We really enjoyed presenting here for you guys today. Keep writing poetry. Oh, sorry. It's great to keep writing poetry. And yeah, tune in the next time we're on. But besides that, thank you so much. And listeners, have a great day.
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0: time to invade. It's time
1: welcome
0: to invade Greece. Hello.
1: Cut that. Stop playing that. That's a little sneak peek. Welcome to the Desmond Gilk Variety Half Hour, Episode 3 of Season 4, which might be interesting because we've actually had some debacles with the last week's episode and the week before, so those aren't preserved in their entirety. So this might as well be Episode 1 at this point, which, good for me, means I can reuse material because nobody knows. But this is your host, Evan Clift, and I am joined by the ever-dutiful guest of mine. Would you like to introduce yourself?
2: Yeah, hi, I'm Vanessa Pliskow. Happy to be here.
1: And it's great to have you. This is one of the most esteemed shows on the air, the Desmond Gilk Variety Half Hour. And it's great to have you. But you weren't our first pick. And I actually detailed my experience of trying to garner a selection for the radio show this week via stealth recording. I attached a mic to myself and I went over to a certain friend of the show, Grace Karen's residence in Ithaca, and I secretly recorded the conversation I had with them to try to convince them to be on the show. So this is completely candid. And I did inform them, I did get written consent to play this on the air. But Bill, if you'd please play the mid-tro recording of that encounter.
0: It's time to invade. It's time to invade Greece. Hello.
3: Ding dong. Hey. What's good afternoon.
4: Every odd time I'm going to tell you.
3: Grace, we have much to discuss.
5: Give me a hug, you big lug.
3: Aw, big lug. Aw, this is wonderful.
6: Welcome to our home again.
3: This is a wonderful home, also.
5: Yes, well,
3: with Atticus gone, things have really stepped up.
5: Things have really stepped up, I know. There's no like nasty schmutz on our kitchen floor.
3: Yeah, infamous for schmutz.
6: Well, it's still schmutz.
3: So Grace, we have. I stopped at two farmers markets, and one of them had little sweet treats. I should not have hugged you with the glasses on my neck. Okay.
5: So wait, you're just filming like stock? Do you want to use our gear? We have a nice
6: The bog. You want the bog?
3: Well, I plan on adventuring a little. I don't suppose you saw the latest episode of the Desmond Gilk Friday Half Hour.
5: I took a look at a little bit of what you said.
3: Yeah, well,
5: I skimmed through.
3: I don't know exactly how we'd incorporate that.
5: Dude, when am I getting in on this?
3: This Wednesday, you're coming. Because you said last Wednesday that you could come every other Wednesday, including next Wednesday, which is this Wednesday. That's why I had Liam come last week. So I came to convince you, I came all the way to Ithaca, New York, to convince Grace Karen to come on the Desmond Gilk Variety Half Hour this Wednesday? In fact, I'm taking you back with me.
5: I'm going to stay?
3: Yeah.
5: Okay, hold on. I need to look at my schedule because...
3: Now you have to do...
5: something on Wednesday, but it shouldn't be all day.
3: You have to be posh. You have to say schedule.
5: Schedule,
3: and you have to say lieutenant.
5: My Wednesday, how late can you go?
3: What do you mean, how late can I go? What do you mean you can't? You're eyeballing your schedule?
5: Take a look.
6: Because when is the half hour?
3: Writing for, personal essay thesis class.
5: Yes.
3: You have thesis class every Wednesday?
5: Yes.
3: You didn't mention this on the phone?
5: Well, I was happy to maybe not attend one, but maybe not this next one. We're reviewing my film that I'm making. Is Desmond's thing going on Monday by any chance?
3: Desmond's thing. It's my thing. It's.
5: Oh, that's right. You just call it.
3: Yes.
5: Call it that.
3: No, it only runs Wednesday.
5: Only is on Wednesday.
3: So you're gonna have to find some tribute in your place. It's like the Hunger Games.
5: Okay.
3: You did Liam last week. You're just buying time.
5: Is there a way that I'm trying to trying to think.
7: You have to find a body to sacrifice.
5: Mm-hmm. I'll find a tribute. I'll find a tribute.
3: Oh, wait, hold on. I see. You'll find me a tribute. Do you know, what, Binghamton locally, or just anybody who'd make a pilgrimage?
5: I think you could convince Peyton.
3: Hmm. Me could convince, or you could convince?
5: I could ask. I could also pay his tribute. I'll look into this for you. I'm gonna be on this.
3: Okay.
5: I'm gonna be on this.
3: Okay.
5: I also, one of the classes I will take off because I want to be on the podcast.
3: Podcast? It's a radio program.
5: It's a radio event.
3: It's live.
5: Call it an event. Wait.
3: Well, sometimes it's an event. Sure. Yes. Yes.
5: By the way.
3: Yeah.
5: I did not know that Katie would be such an important character. You didn't pitch Katie at all.
3: I didn't.
5: No.
3: Wait. How far? Here's the thing. Okay.
1: Okay. That's the outro. That's for later. But that was the recording, the secret stealth recording.
2: Oh.
1: And I cut it there. That's all that was important to this session. But I don't want to devalue your presence or anything, because this is very important that you've come here today. But it's been arduous to prepare for this session.
2: Yeah.
1: And that was just potential future guest Grace Karen's effective manipulative, you know, verbal tactics to try to convince me that she would not be on the show. Mm. So besides that, now that that's been shared as a new segment called Recording People Without Their Information, which we'll try to do that more often.
2: Right.
1: But we have a classic segment to do on the show. And most people who come on the show have no idea about this segment, but the listeners do.
2: Mm.
1: And this segment is called Jokes.
2: Jokes.
1: And we love the joke segment. Okay. This year, I don't have a joke bag on me, but I do have a bag with jokes in it. It's not the joke bag, but it'll service. Mm. And
2: joke adjacent.
1: It's a joke adjacent bag. So how it works is you read a joke, and then you pass it to the next person, and you put the joke in the discard pile, okay? Anything in between that is in your court. That's up to you, okay? But those are the necessary rules of this segment.
2: Okay.
1: And maybe we'll get through all the jokes today on WHRW 90.5 FM's The Desmond Gillick Variety Half Hour, hosted by Evan Clift.
2: That would be awesome.
1: Let me provide an example.
2: Okay.
1: They say time in the market beats timing the market, but what they haven't thought of yet is my strategy, buying low and selling high. So that's how
2: that's really good.
1: A joke read would go, and then you can partake in the jokes yourself.
2: Okay, I'm ready. Just
1: indulge yourself.
2: All right, I'm a little nervous, but I'm also excited.
1: Oh, it's an exciting time.
2: Ooh, okay. I think I'm going to do a voice for this one. Because it feels appropriate.
1: All right.
2: I will never forget George Washington's last words before he died.
1: See, I feel like that's how most of us are going to go out.
2: Really?
1: Yeah.
2: I hope I go out in a less scary way.
1: It doesn't have to be scary. It could have been, you know, like a calm ah, like ah.
2: Or like a joyful ah.
1: It's just how you read it, you know? Here's a fun factoid one. Hmm. Binghamton is notorious for carousels and Rod Serling. I'm sure you're aware of this as a Binghamtonian.
2: Yes.
1: What happens when you combine them? You get Walking Distance, the Twilight Zone episode about a carousel inspired by our very own recreation park.
2: I like that.
1: Do you, as a joke, or do you like recreation park, or just like the fact?
2: So I like all three.
1: Okay.
2: I thought they were all interesting and funny. And I have been to the carousels a couple times.
1: Mm-hmm.
2: And I always enjoy the carousels because they're always a blast.
1: I've never been.
2: Ever?
1: No, I haven't even watched.
2: You have
1: Walking
2: a joke
1: Distance.
2: About them.
1: I don't write the jokes.
2: Who writes the joke?
1: There's just like a collective.
2: Oh.
1: You know, this season is more about behind the scenes looks. I'm sure on the Evan C. WHRW YouTube channel, there's some sort of video document of how the jokes are created. But I don't, I can't disclose on the show.
2: Oh, okay, yeah, okay. Yeah, that's like top secret information.
1: Oh, yeah, of course. I just get them, I just read them out on the show, and you also read them. So.
2: Okay, heard. I actually wrote all these jokes.
1: You did not. I know you didn't because you didn't know about the joke segment until like 2 minutes ago.
2: Hey, I'm lying through my teeth to all the listeners out there. I'm going to pick up a new joke now.
1: Okay.
2: Okay. Here's a joke designed specifically for cross-countryers. Wow, that chocolate milk mile sure was rough. If only I had some pasta to carb load tonight and wash it all down with some nerd gummy clusters.
1: You know any cross-countryers?
2: I actually don't because I couldn't run a mile in high school.
1: Oh, neither could I.
2: Really?
1: They called it the chocolate milk half an hour when I did it.
2: Wait.
1: Mm-hmm.
2: Because that is...
1: Well, first of all, you know, slow. Second of all, no endurance. Third of all,
2: yes.
1: You know, no stomach. So the chocolate milk was coming out as soon as it was going in.
2: Mm.
1: So they called it the chocolate milk half
2: an hour. I thought it was like a potty joke for a second.
1: No. That's a real thing they do. They drink the chocolate milk because it gives them, you know, raw, dirty energy you can expend right away.
2: I had no idea. But now people just drink Celsius's.
1: Well, people drink Celsius's, they eat Nerds gummy clusters. It's all up to...
2: Yeah.
1: It's the culture's changing, and we have to get with the times.
2: Yeah. Scary times. Scary.
1: But, you know, cross-country just isn't as important once you get out of high school.
2: No. Definitely not.
1: All right. I keep my enemies close and my friends closer. Why? So I can touch them affectionately. See, that's just, you know, it's one of the love languages, is affectionate touch.
2: Yeah, no, that's beautiful. Is that your love language?
1: My love language is gift receiving.
2: Oh my gosh, me too.
1: I know.
2: Like, I don't love giving gifts, but all my ex-boyfriends loved when I would... Well, I loved when I got gifts, but giving gifts, it's like, okay, like I'm spending money.
1: Yeah, I want stuff. I want money. I want steak dinners. I want TV dinners. I want like Hungry Man. I want like Banquet.
2: Yes.
1: Beef bowls.
2: Yes.
1: I want like all this stuff.
2: Wait, so you just want to be, you just want food.
1: Well, I need to like, after
2: like
1: the chocolate milk.
2: A Cartier watch.
1: Yeah.
2: I want world peace.
1: Well, like, some things can't be, you know, that's not like you receiving a gift.
2: That's what
1: the
2: I used
1: gift
2: to ask for my
1: you.
2: Birthday. I used to go, my mom used to be like, what do you want for your birthday? And I used to be annoying, like, as a child. And I was like, I want world peace. And she was like, honey, like, how do I do that? I stumped her from a very young age.
1: Now, do you still, is that what you ask for? Or do you ask for, you know, like, Hungry Man, like,
2: no,
1: TV dinners?
2: I'm far more self-centered
1: like Kid Cuisine.
2: Now. Kid Cuisine, I don't think that's gluten-free.
1: Oh.
2: I fear I am gluten-free, which is horrible. Mm. But I ask for more like cosmetic stuff now.
1: Oh, yeah.
2: I'm more, yes, like getting my nails done or like my hair done.
1: But yeah, gift receiving, excellent love language.
2: Totally.
1: It's the most profitable, for sure.
2: Totally.
1: Yeah. So I completely concur.
2: Yes.
1: You're the first guest I might completely concur with on our views so far.
2: Look at us.
1: Yes, I've butted heads like rams and bulls in the past.
2: Really?
1: Yes. So this is groundbreaking.
2: This is amazing. You
1: I know.
2: Have a lot of contrarian guests, I suppose.
1: I guess I don't have a lot of guests that share the same wavelength about, you know, just like food.
2: Yeah. Or our love languages.
1: Yeah.
2: Which is gift receiving.
1: Gift receiving.
2: Yes. Okay, I'm going to read another joke now.
1: Oh, I love that.
2: Oh, wait. Was it your turn?
1: No.
2: Oh, okay,
1: well,
2: that's great.
1: Actually, what was the joke? What was the last joke?
2: Wait.
1: No, it's your, yeah.
2: Oh, okay. All right. So this is the next joke.
1: All right.
2: A guy goes into a bookstore in Paris and asks if they have a copy of the French Constitution. The bookseller shakes his head and says, I'm sorry, monsieur. We don't carry periodicals.
1: Mm. You know, French Revolution is not a mononymous event.
2: No.
1: Over there. It's frequent.
2: Yeah.
1: Could be a new one soon.
2: Yeah.
1: You never know.
2: I mean, I know how to say a few things in French.
1: Double face, water closet, bathroom.
2: I can only say sacré bleu.
1: Mm-hmm.
2: I used to run around when I was younger saying sacré bleu.
1: Which means sacred blue, which is a color in French.
2: Oh.
1: So the French flag is sacred blue.
2: Oh.
1: It's one of the shades. Mm-hmm.
2: And I know bonsoir. That was my favorite word that I would say when I was younger, too. I said bonsoir, sacré bleu, je m'appelle pizza.
1: Don't go around like that in Paris, I'll tell you what.
2: I'll get pickpocketed.
1: Well, I'm not going to say all that. I'm just saying that they would be offended by your limited language usage and the accent. You know, because I went to Paris and I went during, we did a class trip during one of those unfortunate times or fortunate times when, you know, they lowered or rather they raised the retirement age like half a year. Oh. And, you know, all heck broke loose over there.
2: What happened?
1: Riots in the streets, riots in.
2: You went during.
1: Well, you don't. It's very.
2: When did you go?
1: What's it? Crisp 2022. Oh. You know, it's harder to go to Paris when there aren't riots happening. And that's not an indictment against Parisians. That's rather a very brave endorsement of how they keep their politicians accountable, you know?
2: Mm.
1: That's just in the culture is revolt, you know, French Revolution, American Revolution.
2: Les Mis.
1: Les Mis, you know, and people don't even know that there were so many French revolutions that Les Mis is one of the more unpopular ones.
2: Yeah.
1: It's a niche revolution.
2: People think that the French Revolution was Les Mis. And I'm like, guys,
1: yeah.
2: No, that's not true.
1: Mm-hmm.
2: Yeah.
1: The thing about Les Mis is, you know, they say nobody's coming to help you to fight.
2: Mm-hmm.
1: And they were right because nobody came to help them to fight. They were just at the barricade for like a day and a half. And it was done and dusted,
2: poor
1: sadly
2: guys.
1: Enough.
2: They didn't hear the people sing.
1: No. Here's the next joke.
2: Okay.
1: Age will do interesting things to you. Nobody asks what your favorite color is anymore, unless it's one of those horrible icebreakers. Or actually a very important job application, surprisingly. But nobody cares about it in casual passing anymore. For some reason, your favorite color is extremely important in modern society. Are we stupid?
2: Do you never... Wait, what's your favorite color?
1: Turquoise.
2: Really?
1: Yeah.
2: Oh, that's a good favorite color. I feel like I randomly get asked my favorite color nowadays still.
1: Yeah, it's had a bit of an upswing.
2: Yeah.
1: Interestingly, and this is what the joke is saying. It's saying that maybe we think we don't place a lot of importance on it, but it seems that, you know, important job applications are being decided by more and more niche requisites.
2: I just feel like also people, like, you would think that we would be having, like, deeper conversations in college sometimes, but sometimes it is as basic as, what's your favorite color? Which is, do you not encounter that?
1: No, I completely agree. In such an esteemed establishment institution as this, it all boils down to what's your favorite color,
2: right? Pantone 329, isn't that Binghamton's?
1: Oh yeah, it is.
2: So that's my favorite color, obviously.
1: Oh, thank you for the support. You know,
2: yeah, go Bearcats.
1: People often care more about the flags than the people that hold them. You know, it's all about those colors.
2: All about Pantone 329.
1: Yes. All right, next joke. We love this next joke.
2: All right, this is my next joke. Well, not mine, but it's the next joke in the joke pack.
1: Yeah. It's yours next to read.
2: Oh, okay. Yes, true. Prepare for my biting satire. Goldman Sachs? More like Goldman Sucks.
1: And that's...
2: Hold your applause. Hold your laughter.
1: And that's biting
2: Evan.
1: Satire coming from the Booth A in Binghamton University's radio station.
2: Yes.
1: WHRW 90.5 FM, which features our show.
2: Wow. All right.
1: The next joke. Hat in the cat, and you have to perform open heart surgery to get it, because the hat's in the cat.
2: Have you read these before?
1: No.
2: Oh, but you wrote them all.
1: No.
2: No.
1: No. I
2: still don't understand their origin story, but...
1: I just have high computing power that allows me to...
2: ChatGPT.
1: No. See, I also run on water, but I have like... It's more like I get thirsty and I have to drink water.
2: Rather as all humans do. Mm-hmm, as all humans do. All right. This is the next joke that Evan and ChatGPT did not write.
1: Yeah.
2: Make sure to wear your AMC-branded IMAX Real DTM 3D glasses to get the full effect of this episode of the Desmond Gillick Variety Half Hour.
1: Yeah. Just as a sort of observation rather than a demand.
2: Yes.
1: It's in the joke segment of the show. Businessman is the pitch.
2: Okay.
1: He tears off his business suit for another business suit.
2: But ch.
1: Well, not that. It's the ripping of the
2: no,
1: suit.
2: No, I know. I get it. It's like your birthday suit.
1: Well, it's just the same suit underneath, so not really.
2: Oh. I didn't get the joke.
1: This businessman.
2: businessman.
1: Instead of, you know, tearing off his business suit for some sort of costume, it's just another business suit. Because he is the business.
2: He is the business
1: man superhero. So that is his superhero suit.
2: Like Superman.
1: Yeah. But if he was just
2: also Clark
1: Kent. See, I get
2: it
1: now.
2: Thank you for...
1: No, of course. That's part of the show.
2: Okay, thank you. Okay.
1: Is enlightenment.
2: Thank you for enlightening me, Evan. I really appreciate it.
1: No problem.
2: Okay, here we go. This is the next joke. Keep your hands to yourself. Unless they're made of gold. In which case, I would like to pawn your hands. Your golden hands.
1: So that's the joke?
2: That's the whole thing.
1: Is that some sort of Midas situation?
2: Yeah, I believe so. I'm pretty sure.
1: Midas touch, an infamous tale.
2: Mm-hmm. It's a good one. Oh, that's real crumpled up.
1: News reports indicate that the hospital is one of the most dangerous places to be. It kind of makes sense.
2: Hmm.
1: Interesting, because to me it's clearly Hogan's Alley. Hogan's Alley.
2: Wow. You know, I thought it would be because of like COVID or like...
1: Well, I'm sure the creator of this joke...
2: Who we still don't know.
1: It could be some sort of committee.
2: Could be.
1: But Hogan's Alley is, for context, this is you pause on Amazon Prime Video and you get the little explanation.
2: Yes.
1: Hogan's Alley was an arcade game.
2: Mm-hmm.
1: Where it's like the target practice and you
2: shoot.
1: Yes,
2: I do know it.
1: For the listeners at home.
2: Oh, the listeners at home.
1: The listeners at home, yeah.
2: And me. Oh, okay. This is the next joke.
1: Hmm.
2: That new lantern show sure is green, huh? Wait a minute.
1: Lanterns.
2: Lanterns. Here, I'll read it one more time.
1: Okay.
2: So we can really process it.
1: It's up to you.
2: Okay. That new lantern show sure is green, huh? And then in italics, wait a minute, ...
1: Haven't seen it.
2: I don't understand.
1: Have you seen the new Lanterns show?
2: Is that why they're telling me to wait a minute so that we can have a minute to go watch it?
1: It says wait a minute. It's like, I think it's, what is it? What's the guy's name? What's the superhero's name?
2: Oh, I'm not sure.
1: Me neither.
2: Businessman?
1: I saw an ant carrying a blade of grass the other day and I thought, whoa, I wonder what emperor ants will receive his 23 shanks in betrayal.
2: I like that one.
1: Ant culture.
2: Ant culture is crazy.
1: Ant culture is controversial.
2: Really? It's controversial?
1: Oh, yeah.
2: Why?
1: In the ant community. For us
2: humans. Oh, in the ant community. Of course.
1: For us humans,
2: of course.
1: We don't care.
2: Of course. I mean, everything's controversial nowadays.
1: Oh, yeah. Especially when it comes to ants.
2: I know. Especially red ants.
1: Oh, yeah.
2: That's why I stay away from sand.
1: They can't hear us, so it's just.
2: Thank God.
1: Okay.
2: Is that an ant on the floor? Made you look. Now you're in the baby book.
1: Next joke.
2: All right. History is best explained via a digestible narrative, like a story, which is unfortunate because Taft's story begins with an unimaginable weight gain as the inciting incident.
1: It's probably the worst inciting incident you could have other than some terrible life-altering tragedy.
2: Unimaginable weight gain?
1: An unimaginable weight gain is the beginning of your arc.
2: That's horrifying. I would cry if that was the beginning of my story. That's like opposite of Ozempic.
1: Yeah.
2: Essentially.
1: It's like the chocolate milk mile.
2: Okay. Essentially, yes.
1: How can you tell if a tree is mockernut hickory or not? If it's making fun of you while identifying it.
2: Can you say that again?
1: How can you tell if a tree is mockernut hickory or not? If it's making fun of you while identifying it.
2: If it's mockernut.
1: See, mockernut.
2: Oh, I see, I see.
1: Hickory.
2: That's.
1: Yes.
2: It's one of those ones. It's a joke you really have to read aloud.
1: Simple. Very simple pun.
2: Yes, yes. Okay. Here's the next joke. Amazon complicated be like, here's your super app back in 10,000 parts.
1: Amazon complicated.
2: Whatever. What? Is that somewhere that like sells Amazon parts?
1: Oh, there's like Amazon Basics, right?
2: Yeah. Oh, you're smart. You got that.
1: I have to assume.
2: No way you didn't write these.
1: I did not write these. If I wrote these, they'd be better.
2: Yeah.
1: So
2: you give John Mulaney.
1: Oh, me as a person or the jokes?
2: No, you as a person.
1: Oh. I don't know who that is.
2: Really? Yeah, he's my one of my fave comedians.
1: Well, I'd take that as a compliment.
2: Yes,
1: then.
2: You gotta look him up. He's the best.
1: Okay.
2: Yes.
1: See, I don't get inspired. I just conceive.
2: Yes. Okay.
1: John Taffer is the guy from Bar Rescue. You know about Bar Rescue?
2: Mm-mm.
1: Oh, really?
2: What's that?
1: It's like Kitchen Nightmares. You know Kitchen Nightmares, Gordon Ramsay?
2: Yes, I actually do.
1: John Taffer's like if he was like a fat Italian guy.
2: Oh, love.
1: Yeah. He came to my house the other day. Like, you know The Sopranos, right?
2: Yeah, I know The Sopranos.
1: Imagine Tony Soprano as uh-huh. Kitchen Nightmares.
2: Oh, my God.
1: That's
2: beautiful.
1: Excellent program. John Taffer's the guy from Bar Rescue. He came to my house the other day. He didn't have any remark about it. There's no bar in my house. He's just a normal guy with high blood pressure once he gets to know him. John Taffer.
2: From all that penne alla vodka.
1: Oh. Oh.
2: Oh, you don't even know. Because he's like Tony.
1: Yeah, but I wouldn't make any assumptions about the man.
2: Oh, I'm sorry.
1: He came to my house. He's very nice. He just had high blood pressure.
2: Oh.
1: Yeah, well, according to the joke.
2: Right.
1: Okay.
2: That ChatGPT.
1: Okay. Final joke, keep in mind.
2: Oh, really? Okay,
1: we're short on time.
2: I hope it's good.
1: But relish in it.
2: All right. Can I pick a different one?
1: No.
2: Okay.
1: It's against the rules.
2: Oh, no. Okay. Schrodinger's dog. He doesn't do anything. He's just running around the studio around the whole time.
1: Well, that was their typo.
2: I asked for a new joke.
1: No, that sucks. But you know what? That's like a cliffhanger.
2: That's like, okay, that's we like have to finish this segment now.
1: No, it means tune in next week for the net for better jokes. So right. It's the Desmond Gilk Variety Half Hour. And it was hosted by me, Evan Clift. And this was, I guess, the first formal episode of the season. There's, you know, behind the scenes on WHRW, the YouTube channel. Which is the official, you know, accompaniment to this program with mm-hmm. video accompaniment.
2: Love that.
1: And would you like to say any final closing remarks about this week's episode?
2: Yeah, this has been literally the highlight of my week and so much fun. Aww. And I'm Vanessa Pliskow, and I'm out.
1: I'm glad you put up with the recording, the secret stealth recording.

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13: This is the last and worst cart I will ever make. This is the last and worst card I will ever make.
14: And worst card I will ever make.
15: This is the last and worst card I will ever make.
16: This is the last and most likely the worst card I will ever make.
13: This is the last and worst card I will ever make. This is the last and the worst card I will ever make here.
14: This is the last and worst card I'll ever make. You should be too close to the microphone here, because it sounds weird and it sounds really loud and distorted.
13: Sometimes you can hear the rolling of the chair. That was it rolling. Yeah, I'm going to move this chair. Listen, don't ever do this. Who made that noise? You stupid chair. Another great idea is to make a bad cart. Another great idea when you're making the worst cart you've ever made. Don't pick appropriate music. Another good thing not to do ever is to like switch it randomly or make it sound weird. Another great thing to never do unless you want to make the worst cart you've ever made is to sort of ramble on incoherently and never really get to the point of what you're doing. roll around your chair and say and a lot. If you say and it makes it really sound like you're not sure what's going on. Another thing is to clear your throat a lot and really sniff right in there. Get in there and make sure that you're cleared out, but don't do it before. Don't do it before you actually speak. Do it while you're speaking. It's always good. Yeah, any physical problems that you have, make sure they're on there. Like, if I could burp right now, I would, but I can't. I burp on command, like some people. So, in conclusion, another great thing not to do is to, like, pick really crappy music and then switch between it randomly. Oh, and, you know, here's a great idea not to do. Put in a random quote that has nothing to do with what's going on. Don't.
0: She uses, aloe vera.
13: I mean, that's a good one if you don't want it to be good. So, if you don't, do what I'm doing. But yeah, in conclusion, you're listening to you're listening to WHRW Bing and non. 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This is the worst and last card I will ever make. This is the worst and last card I will ever make. She said, don't worry, I won't ever forget. It was the worst card, the last card I ever made. Studio. Transistor. This program, make it.

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0: asked me to do anything for you, Miranda. 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
1: Frank, why are you naked?
2: Why aren't you naked?
1: It's 15 degrees below zero. Put on some pants.
2: But I love feeling the morning breeze on my bare bodkin.
1: You're going to get hypothermia and die. Look!
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Hello, hello. This is Fast Radio Burst, and I'm DJ Nico, and today I have just a kind of random mix of stuff. It's all over the place. I don't know, sometimes I think I make these playlists and maybe they reflect stuff that I'm not totally conscious of at the time, but I could also just be reading way too much into that, and it's just a bunch of music. But yeah, I think there's some interesting stuff on here today. We just heard Here It Comes Again by the Jesus and Mary Chain. I believe that's maybe a B-side from their 1987 album Darklands. It's one of my favorite albums of all time, and I think it's the best Jesus and Mary Chain album. And I really like that song because it's super, like, I feel like you can dance to it, number one, which I love. And it's very kind of like aggressive and scary, I guess, because it's so much feedback, which is kind of a staple of Jesus and Mary Chain. But I remember hearing that song. I think it came up on my Spotify weekly or something. And I was like, okay. And then I kept listening to it. I was like, no, I really like this one. So that's what we're dealing with today. And yeah, so up next we have Sensoria, I don't really know how to pronounce it, by the English, like, early electronic kind of pioneers, Cabaret Voltaire. They were really kind of like at the beginning, I think, of the EDM genre of music. And really, some of it's really weird, but yeah. So please enjoy I don't know how to pronounce this. Just enjoy this song. It's a good song.

Hello. I'm just going to talk really quickly about what we were listening to. I believe the last thing I said was, I still don't know how to pronounce the name of this song, Sensoria by Cabaret Voltaire. They're early EDM English band. And I really like that song. That was on my Spotify weekly, so that spit out something good this time. After that, we had Heartache by Gene Loves Jezebel, which is an absolutely horrible name for a band. But it's a good song, but I just think that's a terrible band name. And that was also a Spotify weekly poll. So, yeah. After that, we had Rubber Ring by The Smiths, which is, I'm pretty sure that was a B-side. That and the song Asleep, which is like the most depressing Smith song, were B-sides for The Boy with a Thorn in His Side off of The Queen is Dead. And then this was also on the much-loved compilation album Louder Than Bombs, I believe from 1987 they put that out, maybe 1986. I love that song. It's very melodramatic. Morrissey's, you know, asking, like, have you forgotten about me already, even though they were in, like, the height of their fame. But of course he was, because he's just a drama queen like that. And then after that, we had Six Underground by Sneaker Pimps off of their album Becoming X. They're kind of like trip hop. It's a stupid term for that genre of music, but that is kind of what it is. Trip hoppy, like kind of down tempo vibes. Yeah, that's a good song. And then after that, we had Pantomime Horse by Suede off of their first album, self-titled Suede, from 1990. Is that right? 1990. Such a weird song. And I don't even, like, a pantomime horse is like that weird horse costume that two people get into where, like, one person's the front of the horse and the other one's the back of the horse. It's a weird song, but it's a really good song. Brett Anderson really knew how to write these kind of like glam, druggy, like dramatic lyrics like that. And, you know, I don't know who amongst us hasn't been a pantomime horse at one time or another. So yeah, that's what we've been listening to. And up next we have, what do we have? Blue Dress by Depeche Mode off of Violator. I really like this song, so please enjoy.

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1: Hello, I have one more song and then I'm going to pass it off to my apprentices. Very excited to hear what they have today. And you should stick around to listen to it. So what we were, let me turn this off. What did we hear? What did we hear? What did we hear? I think the last thing I said was, yeah, Blue Dress by Depeche Mode off of their album Violator. I really like that song. It's super, it's just weird. Like, it's just a weird song. And I like the kind of beep boop, like, I don't know, like, kind of like animatronic sounding, like computer sounding, you know, keyboard synth stuff that they were doing. I really like that. And I believe, I think his name is Dave Gahan, the singer in Depeche Mode, has such a beautiful voice, I think. After that, we had Charlotte Sometimes by The Cure off of their third album, Faith. I really like this album. Unfortunately, this song isn't on the album. I think it was a single. This may have been one of their singles from the album, but it's not on, it's a non-album single. And I spammed this song over the summer. I really like it. It's very, like, early Cure is very kind of goth adjacent, much like heavier in tone than their later stuff, but I really like it. The whole album's like that. It's like a cloudy day, the entire thing, but it's really good. After that, we had Imitating Angels by the Nymphs off of their only album, Nymphs. I'm pretty sure they were from, I think they were from the East Coast. I think they were from either New Jersey or Pennsylvania. Sorry, Nymphs. But I like that song. And then after that, we had Western Horror Story by Mouth Ulcers, which is a really harsh name for a band. But they're actually a new band, and I never really play new bands. They're from London, and they're, like, very Cure-esque, definitely in the lineage, but more so goth, I think. Shout out Dad for putting me onto that. It was on their EP, Silent Pictures. Oh, thank you. This is why I have apprentices here. Before that, I played Fuel by Echo and the Bunnymen off of Porcupine, 1983. Really good album. I like the, I don't know exactly what instrument it is. Maybe it's a xylophone, but Echo and the Bunnymen love to use a lot of kind of strange instruments on their albums, and especially this one has the kind of, like, dumb way to put it, but, like, Eastern music influence, a lot of, like, sitars and strings and stuff like that. And that's also a very, like, moody song. But after that, we had Answering Machine by The Replacements off of Let It Be, and I played it on vinyl, so maybe you could hear that. I just wanted to change it up a little bit. I love that song. I think it's probably one of my favorite songs off the album. Just straight Paul Westerberg on his guitar, like, angry and passionate and very cutting lyrics. I really love that song. So I have one more song, and then I'm going to pass it off to my apprentices, and they're going to introduce themselves. I think they have DJ names, which is awesome. And yeah, so I hope you enjoyed my show. This is Fast Radio Burst. I'm DJ Nico, and you're listening to WHRW 90.5 FM. And this is Straight to Hell by The Clash.